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It's spelled O-A-X-A-C-A. 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

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Just put them next to each other in your car and drive around the county. One will come in better than the other. Good way to do it. And of course, the phone number is 303-567-4628. This is the Evening Goat. I do this show Thursday nights from 7 to 10. And tonight we're just being totally eclectic, I think. New Age. This is Jamie Sieber. It's called River of Sky, and it's 6 minutes of pretty much this. Before that was Can You Feel Our Hearts? James Newman lives in the Azure Islands. Actually, James Norman. Besides the blues, was drum. Oh, I'll have to look it back up again. It's James Asher, basically. Before that was Collage from the James Gang. We did Big Boss Man from the James Boogaloo Bolden Blues Band. Say that fast 12 times. And before that, started the set off with one of my favorite Jeff Beck tunes, Freeway Jam. Thank you for listening. 2 more hours to go.

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My name is Doug. I'm your host this evening for The Evening Goat, Thursday nights, 7 to 10. Of course, you can call in and chat at 303-567-4628. 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I know of a couple, TuneIn and iHeartRadio. 102.7 The Goat, Idaho Springs, and you'll find us. Tell your friends, we play everything at this station, seriously, just about. Okay, so I'm doing a very eclectic show tonight. That was obviously Jim Croce, operator. That's not the way it feels. That's the tune, actually. For that was Passenger of the Dark, Jean-Luc Ponty. Big fan of Jean-Luc Ponty. Oxygen, Part 4. How about that? Jean-Michel Jarre. Mother Goose was Jethro Tull. We did Trigon from Andreas Vollenweider. Super City was Ingrid Jensen. And we started that set way back with Walking Man and James Taylor. All right, we shall continue now with a little Jeff Golub. This is called Lucky Strike.

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I want to thank Mountain Moonshine, full-service liquor store at 2812 Colorado Boulevard right here in Idaho Springs. 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
0: 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I don't know. Sheep's dead. Got a gash as big as a wolf's head. Oh, my God. Big and fat. Pig's supposed to look like that.

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Ooh, slow.

that. Pig's supposed to laugh like that. This is hilarious. What a great time. I'm the pig who committed the perfect crime.

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1: Did I do good?
2: 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It's an instrumental called Dia del Sol, written by myself and another guitarist named Anthony Mazzella, and it's performed live, as was the last song. This is off a record called Songbook Live. 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
1: Fantastic. Here it is.

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Be quiet. Listen. 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Be authentic and trust your own truth. Be grateful. Be great. Do it your own way. You were made for that. And love yourself. Love all your reflections. Love without limits. Love knows no other way. And know that love is all there is. And give thanks. Trust. Trust your feelings. Trust the God that comes through you. And trust in trust. Have faith. Have faith in yourself. Have faith in good and love and destiny. Have faith in faith. Believe. Believe in possibility. Believe in believing and never stop believing. And remember. Remember innocence. Remember where you come from. And remember to remember. And know that love is all there is. And give thanks. Surrender. Surrender limitation. Surrender judgment. Know that everyone does the best they can always. Seek peace. Seek the place in you that's silent. Honor that silence. You'll find yourself there. Allow yourself to be yourself. Allow yourself to be effortless. It doesn't have to be that hard. And imagine. Imagine openly. Be creative. It's your nature. And know that love is all there is. And give thanks. Indulge yourself. Indulge others. Be passionate and laugh a lot. Play. Play by your own rules. Play with children and the children in all of us. Sing without a song. Dance with no idea. Live without an agenda and just show up. Free the prisoner. Free the guard. Retire the judge and let the walls come down and know that love is all there is. Give thanks. Don't be afraid to be alone. Don't be afraid to be deeply connected. Don't be afraid to be afraid. Don't be afraid to just be. Be courageous. Be bold. Be all that you were made to be. Only you can be you. So honor your nature. Honor the nature of others. Honor the nature of all things. And honor grace always.

above all things, know that you are loved. You are loved and you are loving, loving by nature. Yes, you are loved always. You are loved into being all that you are. And all that you are is love. Love loving itself. Yes, love loving itself. That's who you are. You are love, loving itself.

Rubber band. There's a rubber band that plays tunes out of tune in the library garden Sunday afternoon, while a little chappy waves a golden wand.

You're listening to Music Non-Pop, David Bowie tribute. That was Changes from Hunky Dory, 1971. Before that, we heard Life on Mars, also from the same album, and The Man Who Sold the World. It was a 70 cut. And of course, Space Oddity, which was the song that really put David Bowie on the map. We're going to continue here with Ziggy Stardust. Before that, I just want to let you know that in the first 12 hours of David Bowie passing, there were 100 million Facebook interactions. He obviously meant a lot to a lot of people. I hope you continue to enjoy the show. Here is Ziggy Stardust from The Rise and Fall of Ziggy Stardust, 1972.

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The continent of Atlantis was an island which lay before the great flood in the area we now call the Atlantic Ocean. So great an area of land that from her western shores those beautiful sailors journeyed to the south and the North Americas with ease in their ships with painted sails. To the east, Africa was her neighbor, across a short strait of sea miles. The great Egyptian age is but a remnant of the Atlantean culture. The antediluvian kings colonized the world. All the gods who play in the mythological dramas, in all legends from all lands, were from fair Atlantis. Knowing her fate, Atlantis sent out ships to all corners of the earth. On board were the 12. The poet, the physician, the farmer, the scientist, the magician, and the other so-called gods of our legends, though gods they were. And as the elders of our time choose to remain blind, let us rejoice and let us sing and dance and ring in the new. Hail Atlantis!

Now this here's a story about the Rock Island Line. The Rock Island Line, she runs down into New Orleans. And just outside of New Orleans, there's a big toll gate. And all the trains, they go through the toll gate while they gotta pay the man some money. But of course, if you got certain things on board, you're okay, you don't have to pay a man nothing. And just now, we see a train, she's coming down the line. And when she come up near the toll gate, the driver...

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You don't have to pay me nothing. And the train go through. And when he go through the toll gate, the train got up a little bit of steam and a little bit of speed. And when the driver think he's safely on the other side, he shout back down the line to the man. He said, I fooled you, I fooled you. 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

blessed skies of Asher lies a twisted, weathered vane on a small family farm in Nebraska.

rearview mirror blinking, with them state troopers' lights all spinning round. Now we rolled down the window, so we didn't think that he would notice something smelling funny in that smoke cloud.

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work, eat, sleep, work, eat, sleep, work, eat, sleep, work, eat, sleep, suffocating my delight. Well, I was dragged into the light, into the stillness, into the white hot flame of my deepest fears. And when I came crashing through,

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The tree that drank life from the chest of the soil clutches in vain to a limp pool of oil. The midgets are running. Their horns are on fire. The women are screaming and clutching the wire. It tears at the flesh of the hands of the rich, who plead with the guard for relief from the itch.

front teeth are ground, or the stone of a lie. Spit blood on the hands of those who ask why. Wheeze from a throat that's scorched till it's black, from tendons that break on the hooks of the rack. The 4 million faces that just keep moving on, the soles of their feet are worn to the bone. The skins of the thirsty hang limp from dead trees, and no ear is turned to the rasp of their pleas.

bodies are piled in the pits of the damned, gasping for air as they're buried in sand. A thick blistered tongue licks out at a tear that oozes in vain from an eye filled with fear. The dogs are eating the flesh that is torn from the face of the nameless who forgot to be born. Pull out their fingernails and swing by the hair, naked and scorched in the thick sulfur air.

of death. No return. From then through eternity, bodies will burn. The oars of the ferry out of their locks. The worms and the roaches crawl over the rocks. The ants and the locusts swarm down the meat that stinks on the bones that outline defeat. The face of the clock melts down in the pools, destroying all hope for all of the fools. But there are no fools in heaven.

We would like to thank Main Street Restaurant for sponsoring K-Goat. Main Street Restaurant, open daily from 7 to 2:30, Monday through Friday, and until 3 on weekends. 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And find them on Facebook. 303-567-2788.

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Be whatever you are. Do whatever you want to do. Just so long as you don't hurt anybody. And remember, kids, I am your friend.

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We must do our alma mater.

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Yeah, freedom. 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Yes, sir. You got a right, baby. 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

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I have yet to see any that would cope with the style of the house that I dream of, that I'll build after a while. 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That sweet pitter-patter of raindrops at play is such a beautiful sound on a quiet, gloomy day. You know, when the wind is high and the storm gods race, and I'll be snugged up by my fireplace, maybe feeding my little dog, or maybe playing with my cat, but unconsciously yearning and wondering where you're at. But when the meadow is shadowed by that old sinking sun, and the roses are bowing for the dewdrops to come, at my old upright piano with pure ivory keys, I'll just plunk out some vibrations of whatever I please. Sometimes it'll be classics, and sometimes lullabies, but mostly rock and roll that I'll surely improvise. And with my favorite guitar, I'll be just strumming away and bidding goodbye

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Paul Cunnett. Chief Larry Maddox of the Golden Snow Hunter. And the youngest gang, the spirit of the fire.

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I can spell the Dolphy Brewing. I'll take my black. You know it's good to be back. Don't tell me how you folks be doing. I'm staying alone, and even I'll go. Hey, Bill, won't you tell me when the train will stop? I wanna get off and say hello to a couple of people I think are too low. I do, too, and I

A-okay. On the long fade there for Hurricane Road. This is The Blessing finishing it up. And, you know, I just kind of was digging out some old music the other day, and I'd kind of forgotten about this group. They're a wonderful group. Anyway, I'm sorry. Welcome to So Much Music, So Little Time. That's your host, Dr. Bob, here. Playing some music for you, and happy to do so. That tune was called Hurricane Room, and I might jump back and play another one before the show's over because they're such a good group, and I'd forgotten about them. Back in the maybe early 90s, I think, was when they were popular. It might have been a little earlier or later than that. Who can remember? The time all blends together anymore. But they spun off a great vocalist named William Topley. And he had quite a solo career, and he's put out a bunch of stuff and done that. And, you know, honestly, on this first record, and especially if I'll play for you later my favorite Blessing track called Delta Rain. And in addition to William Topley, there's a female vocalist that does a really cool job on that. It's almost kind of like a Claire Torrey effect on Pink Floyd's Dark Side of the Moon with just embellishments, vocal embellishments. And I looked up, and her name is Rebecca Price, and I couldn't find any more info on her. So sometimes people come and go. But at any rate, we started off with Dan Hicks and his Hot Licks doing Cowboy's Dream number 19. Wonder what number 18 was. And then we heard from Drew and Ellie Holcomb and the Neighbors doing a tune called Promised Land. I really like Drew and Ellie Holcomb. They got some good stuff. So, yeah, just getting some things sorted out here. Thank you so much for tuning in and listening. As always, a shout-out to my friends who are listening out there and tuning in on Facebook, which is where you can hear us. You know, clearcreekradio.com. Tell your friends. Tell your neighbors. We got good programming all the time here on K-Goat, and especially good day on Saturday. So for one of my listeners here is my good friend Michael Kim Thomas from Sevierville, Tennessee, and he's there every week, and I appreciate that. We share musical thoughts and suggestions during the show. Now, here's one for you, Michael. This is a great version of a song I used to do with the Red Mountain Rangers. Our ranger Kim Summerill brought this in to the group. This is a little bit slower version of it. This is Shannon McNally with the Tennessee Blues. Welcome aboard, folks.

0: Godspeed, John Glenn.
1: All right, lift off, and the clock is started. Yes, sir, reading loud and clear.
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0: sophisticate and do the other things. Not because they are easy, but because they are hard. Because that goal will serve to organize and measure the best of our energies and skills. Because that challenge is one that we're willing to accept, one we are unwilling to postpone, and one we intend to win, and the others too.
1: All right. Well, a little bit of dialogue from the era of the space program there in that track. That was from Ken Verhecke. And he calls that this languid motion. Let's go back to the front of that. We started off with Shannon McNally doing the Tennessee Blues. And that's a nice slow version of a song that I remember being up tempo when old Ranger Kim brought it to the Red Mountain Rangers. But anyway, Shannon McNally sells a lot more records than I ever did, so we'll give her credit for a nice job on Tennessee Blues. And then we heard from Sun Volt, a fairly new tune from them called Serenade Song. Love their vocals. Then we heard from Funk Farm One with I Need a Change. And then we heard from Los Bichos with Adrian Quesada with Hang Up Part 2. And then it was Olivia Fearn doing Since the Beginning. Nice track. And finished it off with Ken Verhecke there with the dialogue from the 60s. So, as you can probably tell, I'm having fun playing music for you, and I love to do this. And one of the reasons I can is we have really great sponsors down here at K-Goat, like Jack Selesky, CPA. And Jack does have over 30 years of experience with tax preparation, tax planning, and consultation. And he's been a sponsor since year one for Clear Creek Radio, which is very cool. And he's going to be forever. And we appreciate you, Jack. You're amazing. You can call him at 303-359-6242. And tell him thanks, Jack, for being a sponsor for K-Goat. We love you. All right, I've been going through CDs recently and getting rid of a bunch, and here's one I pulled out. There was a couple of wonderful records put out here on Dara Arts, and they're called A Woman's Heart and A Woman's Heart Part 2, and I brought the Part 1 down. And it's a bunch of largely Irish-flavored ladies that do different tracks there, and it's just a nice collection. And I got a bunch of blue dots on this particular CD. Here's the first one. This is Dolores Keane doing Caledonia.

Okay, well, nobody else sounds quite like Tom Waits, do they? He's definitely got that unique voice thing going on there. Let's see. Well, he ended up with a Take the Long Way Home kind of a set there. That wasn't planned, but it just happened. We did start off with Dolores Keen doing Caledonia, which is a long way from here, from A Woman's Heart. What a great record. Then Catherine McClellan did her song, The Long Way Home. And that made me think of Supertramp. I love that tune. That Breakfast in America was such a great album. There were a few good things that came out of the 80s musically, and that was one of them. Then Ray LaMontagne did his Take the Long Way Home. I really like Ray. And then we ended up with Tom Waits. So just kind of having fun cruising through here. Cruised past the top of the hour, so you got to know you're listening to KYGT. And we're an LPFM station in Idaho Springs, Colorado. 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Or, like many of my friends do, you can stream us at clearcreekradio.com. And that's how you can get your goat. All right. Well, I did receive in the mail today a new EP, a 5-song disc, 6 actually, from Nathan McEwen. Some of them are old songs, but this one I believe is a new one. So Nathan's quite an artist. He's, you know, the son of John McEwen that lived around here for a long time. He and Nathan grew up around here. And he doesn't live here now, but he travels around a lot. He's been to the United Center, oh gosh, 3 or 4 times downstairs here doing this show, and it's a great one. But anyway, here's what I believe is a new tune from Nathan McEwen, and it is called Don't Belong Here.

Well, that was Crandall Creek with their tune Lazy Sunday. That's kind of how I'm feeling about this Saturday today, but that's okay. Nice, warm, lazy day is a good thing, isn't it? In front of that, we heard from the Cody Sisters. That's right. For those of you who remember when they were little kids, they started out when they were pretty young, I think maybe 6 and 8 or 7 and 9 or something. They're a band from Colorado, and they are sisters, and they used to come to festivals a lot, and I remember them. I'm not sure which festival it was, but they were just kind of honing their craft, and my son John took them aside and spent a little time showing them some swing chords and some other stuff to explore on guitar, and they have really done that in spades. They are very, very good. That tune was called Night Like This. And a lot of good playing and singing on that. Good deal for the Cody Sisters. They're grown up, got a band now, a three-piece, and put out a whole record full of good songs, and that was one I picked off of it. So congratulations for growing into the acoustic music world and making well to the Cody Sisters. And we started off there with a track from Nathan McEwen from his new EP. And that song was called Don't Belong Here. So we'll try and get back and play some more of Nathan's stuff, too. That's always a treat. But right now, let's take a second and thank a sponsor, and that would be Vivid Earth Tie Dyes. And you know that Vivid Earth Tie Dyes is located in the Kind Mountain Collective building at 15th and Minor, in the former bank building, the one with the big clock on it. They do offer a wide variety of hand-dyed T-shirts and all kinds of clothing for the whole family. And they have tapestries and hats and much more. Each piece, of course, is hand tie-dyed with love by Krista and her crew down there. So thank you, Vivid Earth Tie-Dyes. And all right, speaking of Vivid Earth Tie-Dyes and Krista being a sponsor, Krista plays with me in the Kind Mountain Band, and we get to play at Rapid Grass a week from today. So here's my shameless plug for a nice festival. This has always been a really cool festival. I think this is year 17 for Rapid Grass. And instead of being down at the ball field this year, it's going to be up at the top of the gondola. That's right. You got to do a gondola ride to hear Rapid Grass today. And they got a nice little amphitheater up there. And rather not today, but next weekend. It's Friday and Saturday, August 15 and 16. So the Kind Mountain Band will play at 1 o'clock on Saturday. I believe we open the music that day. And, of course, the festival features a lot of Mark Morris and his friends in Rapid Grass and some of his other friends around the Denver area. And they're all amazing musicians and very good. I don't have the list in front of me to read the names right now. But I remember it's Jake Legg and Heavy Diamond Ring. And, of course, Rapid Grass with Sister Sarah and much, much more. So it's a little bit pricier ticket this year. I think the one day is like $59.95 and both of them is $69 or something. I could be off by a little bit, but check out the website for the Mighty Argo or check out the website for Rapid Grass. You can find them on Facebook and you can get your tickets there. And remember, for the Mighty Argo, that gondola ride, which is a little pricey, is still free for locals. If you have an Idaho Springs address, you can ride it free. So don't let all that keep you from enjoying some music. I guarantee you there'll be some awesome picking and awesome good tunes up on Friday afternoon and evening, and then Saturday afternoon and evening, up at the top of the Mighty Argo on our brand new cable car. It's quite an impressive structure. I wasn't sure how I was going to feel about it, but then I wrote it and went, wow, this is very cool. They've done a lot of good things in the construction up at top where there's like a ski lodge up there with a bunch of rooms and food and drinks and all that, and a really cool amphitheater and a really nice stage. I've played on that stage before and will do so again, God willing. All right, enough of that. Let's go on with some music. Here's a tune that my buddy Gary used to do all the time, and I'd sing with him. And so I'm going to send this out to him, and it'll go out with a wish that he would come back and sit in with me sometime and do a show together like we did for all those many years. So here, Gary, this is a nice version of When We're Gone, Long Gone
by Darren and Brooke Aldridge, and they do a good job on it, and so do you.

Okay, well, that was Joel Andrews. Bet you know the title of that tune, Gimme the Beat Back. Good stuff. In front of Jill, we heard from Watch House. Hardly let a show go by without at least playing one from them, and that was called False Harbors. Before that was a nice fiddle tune from Andy Leftwich. He's on the Gary calls him the Nashville Mafia, the A-team back there, playing a fiddle on a lot of people's records. And that was called Road to Antioch. And Andy's a good fiddler. I don't know if he sings or not, because he didn't do any vocals on that. In front of Andy was Remedy Tree with a tune called Adeline. And we started off with Darren and Brooke Aldridge, along with a couple of the Isaacs, doing that wonderful tune that Gary does. As he says, his go-to funeral tune, When We're Gone, Long Gone. And I see on the credits, it says Darren and Brooke Aldridge, Sonia Isaacs Yeary, and Becky Isaacs Bowman. And my thought is that Becky Isaacs Bowman may have been married to Ronnie Bowman, the bluegrasser that we just lost in a motorcycle wreck a couple of months ago. So anyway, I'm having fun playing music for you here today, and I've got time for a couple, three more tunes. That's about it. The time does go so fast. So, let's just kind of keep it going here. I've got a tune from Josh Ritter to play for you, and then we'll have a couple after that. Thanks for tuning in today, folks.

Okay, this is a tune by a group called Darling Side, from their album Extra Life, with a tune called Futures. Quit, just quit, quit. Gosh, won't respond to my finger. At any rate, that was a short set there. We heard from Josh Ritter doing Old Black Magic. And then we heard from Darling Side. So that's going to just about do it for me. I've tried to save enough time to play you Delta Rain, that my favorite song by The Blessing. And I know I've played that on the radio show before, but I think it's been a while. At any rate, that's what's going to happen. So, friends, thank you very much for tuning in to So Much Music, So Little Time today. I appreciate it. I appreciate hearing from you on Facebook, to my listeners out there. And I'm really excited about playing Rapid Grass next weekend. So today's Saturday, August 8th. If you're listening on the replay, Rapid Grass will be coming up on Friday and Saturday, August 14th and 15th. And you can go to Rapid Grass website, or you can go to the Mighty Argo website and get tickets. The gondola ride is free for locals if you have an Idaho Springs address, so that helps. But we're looking forward to a bunch of really good music up there. And speaking for the Kind Mountain Band, who plays from 1 to 2 a week from today on Saturday, we're really grateful to be included with that incredible bunch of musicians that come into Rapid Grass, because it's pretty amazing stuff. So I don't think I'll be in next week. If I'm able to come in, it'll be for just a few minutes at 11 o'clock. And then off to get ready and do a little last-minute rehearsal and get up on the cable car up to the amphitheater where we're playing at. So if I miss you next Saturday, I'll see you in 2 weeks. And thanks to everybody for tuning in. Thanks to our sponsors, Vivid Earth Tie Dyes and Jack Selesky, CPA. And thanks a huge amount to all my listeners, patting my heart, sending you love out. So here's a little bit more of The Blessing, and we'll see you around the corner.

some coffee brewing. I'll take mine black. You know it's good to be back. Don't tell me how you folks been doing. I'm staying alone, and even I'll go. Hey, Bill, won't you tell me when that train will stop? I wanna get off and say hello. A couple of people I think I still know. And I do, too, and I ain't one.

Long fade there for Hurricane Road. This is The Blessing finishing it up. And, you know, I just kind of was digging out some old music the other day, and I'd kind of forgotten about this group. They're a wonderful group. Anyway, I'm sorry. Welcome to So Much Music, So Little Time. That's your host, Dr. Bob, here. Playing some music for you, and happy to do so. That tune was called Hurricane Room. And I might jump back and play another one before the show's over because they're such a good group and I'd forgotten about them. Back in the maybe early 90s, I think, was when they were popular. Might have been a little earlier or later than that. Who can remember? The time all blends together anymore. But they spun off a great vocalist named William Topley. And he had quite a solo career, and he's put out a bunch of stuff and done that. And, you know, honestly, on this first record, and especially if I'll play for you later my favorite Blessing track called Delta Rain. And in addition to William Topley, there's a female vocalist that does a really cool job on that. It's almost kind of like a Claire Torrey effect on Pink Floyd's Dark Side of the Moon with just embellishments, vocal embellishments. And I looked up, and her name is Rebecca Price, and I couldn't find any more info on her, so... sometimes people come and go, but at any rate, we started off with Dan Hicks and his Hot Licks doing Cowboy's Dream number 19. Wonder what number 18 was. And then we heard from Drew and Ellie Holcomb and the Neighbors doing a tune called Promised Land. I really like Drew and Ellie Holcomb. They got some good stuff. So, yeah, just getting some things sorted out here. Thank you so much for tuning in and listening. As always, a shout out to my friends who are listening out there and tuning in on Facebook, which is where you can hear us, you know, clearcreekradio.com. Tell your friends, tell your neighbors. We got good programming all the time here on K-Goat, and especially good day on Saturday. So for one of my listeners here is my good friend Michael Kim Thomas from Sevierville, Tennessee. And he's there every week, and I appreciate that. We share musical thoughts and suggestions during the show. Now, here's one for you, Michael. This is a great version of a song I used to do with the Red Mountain Rangers. Our ranger, Kim Summerill, brought this in to the group. This is a little bit slower version of it. This is Shannon McNally with the Tennessee Blues. Welcome aboard, folks.

0: Godspeed, John Glenn.
1: All right, lift off and the clock is started. Yes, sir, reading you loud and clear.
2: This is a new and strange environment for Earth.

0: do the other things. Not because they are easy, but because they are hard. Because that goal will serve to organize and measure the best of our energies and skills. Because that challenge is one that we're willing to accept, one we are unwilling to postpone, and one we intend to win, and the others too.
1: All right. Well, a little bit of a dialogue from the era of the space program there in that track. That was from Ken Verhecke. And he calls that this languid motion. Let's go back to the front of that. We started off with Shannon McNally doing the Tennessee Blues. And that's a nice slow version of a song that I remember being up tempo when old Ranger Kim brought it to the Red Mountain Rangers. But anyway, Shannon McNally sells a lot more records than I ever did, so we'll give her credit for a nice job on Tennessee Blues. And then we heard from Sun Volt, a fairly new tune from them called Serenade Song. Love their vocals. Then we heard from Funk Farm One with I Need a Change. And then we heard from Los Bichos with Adrian Quesada with Hang Up Part 2. And then it was Olivia Fern doing Since the Beginning. Nice track. And finished it off with Ken Verhecke there with the dialogue from the 60s. So, as you can probably tell, I'm having fun playing music for you, and I love to do this. And one of the reasons I can is we have really great sponsors down here at K-Goat, like Jack Selesky, CPA. And Jack does have over 30 years of experience with tax preparation, tax planning, and consultation. And he's been a sponsor since year one for Clear Creek Radio, which is very cool. And he's going to be forever. And we appreciate you, Jack. You're amazing. You can call him at 303-359-6242. And tell him thanks, Jack, for being a sponsor for K-Goat. We love you. All right, I've been going through CDs recently and getting rid of a bunch. And here's one I pulled out. There was a couple of wonderful records put out here on Dara Arts. And they're called A Woman's Heart and A Woman's Heart Part 2. And I brought the Part 1 down. And it's a bunch of largely Irish-flavored ladies that do different tracks there. And it's just a nice collection. And I got a bunch of blue dots on this particular CD. Here's the first one. This is Dolores Keane doing Caledonia.

Okay, well, nobody else sounds quite like Tom Waits, do they? He's definitely got that unique voice thing going on there. Let's see. Well, he ended up with a Take the Long Way Home kind of a set there. That wasn't planned, but it just happened. We did start off with Dolores Keane doing Caledonia, which is a long way from here, from A Woman's Heart. What a great record. Then Catherine McClellan did her song, The Long Way Home. And that made me think of Supertramp. I love that tune. That Breakfast in America was such a great album. There were a few good things that came out of the 80s musically, and that was one of them. Then Ray LaMontagne did his Take the Long Way Home. I really like Ray. And then we ended up with Tom Waits. So just kind of having fun cruising through here. Cruised past the top of the hour, so you got to know you're listening to KYGT. And we're an LPFM station in Idaho Springs, Colorado. You can find us at 102.7 or 103.9 on the dial. Or, like many of my friends do, you can stream us at clearcreekradio.com. And that's how you can get your goat. All right. Well, I did receive in the mail today a new EP, a five-song disc, six actually, from Nathan McEwen. Some of them are old songs, but this one, I believe, is a new one. So Nathan's quite an artist. He's, you know, the son of John McEwen that lived around here for a long time. He and Nathan grew up around here. And he doesn't live here now, but he travels around a lot. He's been to the United Center, oh gosh, three or four times downstairs here doing this show, and it's a great one. But anyway, here's what I believe is a new tune from Nathan McEwen, and it is called Don't Belong Here.

Well, that was Crandall Creek with their tune Lazy Sunday. That's kind of how I'm feeling about this Saturday today, but that's okay. Nice, warm, lazy day is a good thing, isn't it? In front of that, we heard from the Cody Sisters. That's right. For those of you who remember when they were little kids, they started out when they were pretty young, I think maybe 6 and 8 or 7 and 9 or something. They're a band from Colorado, and they are sisters, and they used to come to festivals a lot, and I remember them. I'm not sure which festival it was, but they were just kind of honing their craft, and my son John took them aside and spent a little time showing them some swing chords and some other stuff to explore on guitar, and they have really done that in spades. They are very, very good. That tune was called Night Like This. And a lot of good playing and singing on that. Good deal for the Cody Sisters. They're grown up, got a band now, a three-piece, and put out a whole record full of good songs, and that was one I picked off of it. So congratulations for growing into the acoustic music world and making well to the Cody Sisters. And we started off there with a track from Nathan McEwen from his new EP, and that song was called Don't Belong Here. So we'll try and get back and play some more of Nathan's stuff, too. That's always a treat. But right now, let's take a second and thank a sponsor, and that would be Vivid Earth Tie-Dyes. And you know that Vivid Earth Tie-Dyes is located in the Kind Mountain Collective building at 15th and Minor, in the former bank building, the one with the big clock on it. They do offer a wide variety of hand-dyed T-shirts and all kinds of clothing for the whole family. And they have tapestries and hats and much more. Each piece, of course, is hand tie-dyed with love by Krista and her crew down there. So thank you, Vivid Earth Tie-Dyes. And all right, speaking of Vivid Earth Tie-Dyes and Krista being a sponsor, Krista plays with me in the Kind Mountain Band, and we get to play at Rapid Grass a week from today. So here's my shameless plug for a nice festival. This has always been a really cool festival. I think this is year 17 for Rapid Grass. And instead of being down at the ball field this year, it's going to be up at the top of the gondola. That's right. You got to do a gondola ride to hear Rapid Grass today. And they got a nice little amphitheater up there. And rather not today, but next weekend. It's Friday and Saturday, August 15 and 16. So the Kind Mountain Band will play at 1 o'clock on Saturday. I believe we open the music that day. And, of course, the festival features a lot of Mark Morris and his friends in Rapid Grass and some of his other friends around the Denver area. And they're all amazing musicians and very good. I don't have the list in front of me to read the names right now. But I remember it's Jake Legg and Heavy Diamond Ring. And, of course, Rapid Grass with Sister Sarah and much, much more. So it's a little bit pricier ticket this year. I think the one day is like $59.95 and both of them is $69 or something. I could be off by a little bit. But check out the website for the Mighty Argo or check out the website for Rapid Grass. You can find them on Facebook and you can get your tickets there. And remember, for the Mighty Argo, that gondola ride, which is a little pricey, is still free for locals. If you have an Idaho Springs address, you can ride it free. So don't let all that keep you from enjoying some music. I guarantee you there'll be some awesome picking and awesome good tunes up on Friday afternoon and evening, and then Saturday afternoon and evening, up at the top of the Mighty Argo on our brand new cable car. It's quite an impressive structure. I wasn't sure I was going to feel about it, but then I wrote it and went, wow, this is very cool. They've done a lot of good things in the construction up at top where there's like a ski lodge up there with a bunch of rooms and food and drinks and all that, and a really cool amphitheater and a really nice stage. I've played on that stage before and will do so again, God willing. All right, enough of that. Let's go on with some music. Here's a tune that my buddy Gary used to do all the time, and I'd sing with him. And so I'm going to send this out to him, and it'll go out with a wish that he would come back and sit in with me sometime and do a show together like we did for all those many years. So here, Gary, this is a nice version of When We're Gone, Long Gone
by Darren and Brooke Aldridge, and they do a good job on it, and so do you.

Okay, well, that was Joel Andrews. Bet you know the title of that tune, Gimme the Beat Back. Good stuff. In front of Jill, we heard from Watch House. Hardly let a show go by without at least playing one from them, and that was called False Harbors. Before that was a nice fiddle tune from Andy Leftwich. He's on the Gary calls him the Nashville Mafia, the A-team back there, playing a fiddle on a lot of people's records. And that was called Road to Antioch. And Andy's a good fiddler. I don't know if he sings or not, because he didn't do any vocals on that. In front of Andy was Remedy Tree with a tune called Adeline. And we started off with Darren and Brooke Aldridge, along with a couple of the Isaacs, doing that wonderful tune that Gary does. As he says, his go-to funeral tune, When We're Gone, Long Gone. And I see on the credits, it says Darren and Brooke Aldridge, Sonia Isaacs Yeary, and Becky Isaacs Bowman. And my thought is that Becky Isaacs Bowman may have been married to Ronnie Bowman, the bluegrasser that we just lost in a motorcycle wreck a couple of months ago. So, anyway, I'm having fun playing music for you here today, and I've got time for a couple, three more tunes. That's about it. The time does go so fast. So, let's just kind of keep it going here. I've got a tune from Josh Ritter to play for you, and then we'll have a couple after that. Thanks for tuning in today, folks.

Okay, this is a tune by a group called Darling Side from their album Extra Life with a tune called Futures. Quit. Gosh, won't respond to my finger. At any rate, that was a short set there. We heard from Josh Ritter doing Old Black Magic. And then we heard from Darling Side. So that's going to just about do it for me. I've tried to save enough time to play you Delta Rain, that my favorite song by The Blessing. And I know I've played that on the radio show before, but I think it's been a while. At any rate, that's what's going to happen. So, friends, thank you very much for tuning in to So Much Music, So Little Time Today. I appreciate it. I appreciate hearing from you on Facebook, to my listeners out there. And I'm really excited about playing Rapid Grass next weekend. So today is Saturday, August 8th. If you're listening on the replay, Rapid Grass will be coming up on Friday and Saturday, August 14th and 15th. And you can go to Rapid Grass website, or you can go to the Mighty Argo website and get tickets. The gondola ride is free for locals if you have an Idaho Springs address, so that helps. But we're looking forward to a bunch of really good music up there. And speaking for the Kind Mountain Band, who plays from 1 to 2 a week from today on Saturday, we're really grateful to be included with that incredible bunch of musicians that come into Rapid Grass, because it's pretty amazing stuff. So I don't think I'll be in next week. If I'm able to come in, it'll be for just a few minutes at 11 o'clock. And then off to get ready and do a little last-minute rehearsal and get up on the cable car up to the amphitheater where we're playing at. So if I miss you next Saturday, I'll see you in 2 weeks. And thanks to everybody for tuning in. Thanks to our sponsors, Vivid Earth Tie Dyes and Jack Selesky, CPA. And thanks a huge amount to all my listeners. Patting my heart, sending you love out. So here's a little bit more of The Blessing, and we'll see you around the corner.

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1: We do.
0: It's an amazing phenomena that we could expand our horizons in such a way. And thank you all for joining us today. That other voice was the lovely Lori Beckel, my co-host here on the show, and I am Mark Cuccinella. And Lori, would you like to introduce our guests?
1: Sure. This is going to be a great and very interesting show with Rep. Junie Joseph. She represents House District 10, which is basically the city of Boulder.
0: Mm-hmm.
1: And you'll learn some interesting things about Rep. Joseph, Rep. Junie, or she's smiling at me with this beautiful smile.
0: Yeah.
1: And we also have our beloved County Commissioner, Jody Hartman-Ball. And we're going to talk about a
0: lot
1: of things.
0: She's got a nice smile, too.
1: She does.
0: Excuse me.
1: Beautiful smile. Including these interesting partnerships that get developed between our local officials, like our county commissioners, and our state officials. And that'll be a part of what we talk about today with Rep. Joseph and Commissioner Hartman-Ball. So it'll be an interesting show, Mark.
0: I can't wait.
1: Yeah. I do have a couple of PSAs today. The first one I'd like to announce is on August 22nd, we will have the Democracy Fest, sponsored by the Clear Creek Democrats, at the Quinn Ball Field, over next door to the skate park. That will run from noon to 6, free admission. We have a whole lineup of great bands and music and speakers, including Rep. Joseph is going to be. So those of you who get introduced to her will have a second chance to meet her at the rally
0: in person,
1: 22nd. So that'll be good. So please come out and join us. Bands, burgers, beer, music, speakers. And
0: Lori,
1: it's our political rally for the midterms coming up. Yeah, Mark?
0: Would it be okay if I come?
1: Mark, not only can you come, but we are putting you to work, both you and Sandy.
0: Okay. Well, all right.
1: But everybody of all political persuasions, it'll be a fun time. It's we have a whole section dedicated to children who can jump in the bouncy house and get their faces painted and play games. And bring your youth, too, because the skate park is right next door, and that would be a really wonderful thing for the young people in your lives.
0: I'll tell you what, I get a kick out of just watching those kids out there. It's not just kids. Skateboarding's been around a long time, and there's people in their 40s and 50s I see out there.
1: Yeah.
0: So. Well, bring your board.
1: Bring your board, yeah. Bring your family. Again, free admission. I think the meal deal will be $10, and the beer is $5, and everything else is being brought to you by the Clear Creek Democrats. So
0: free admission.
1: Free admission. Please join us. Next, a week from Saturday, the 22nd, noon to 6. So thanks, Mark. And, yeah, so let's go ahead and meet Rep. Junie Joseph. So welcome to KGOAT.
2: Thank you. It's a pleasure to be here with you today.
1: Yeah, well, we're delighted to have you.
2: Thank you.
1: Maybe you could take just a minute and then Jody. Welcome to Jody Hartman-Ball. Jody will also remind us who she is, but most of us know Jody.
3: Yeah.
1: Jody is very well known in this community, even well known way before she was a commissioner, and how lucky we are that
0: That's right.
1: she is one of our commissioners, because she is fabulous.
3: Thank you, guys.
1: So, Rep. Joseph, introduce yourself to us.
2: Yeah. Hello, everyone. My name is Junie Joseph, state representative out of Boulder House District 10. I've lived in Boulder for over 8 years, and I've been elected for a majority of that time since I was on city council for 4, and I've been at the state for about 4 years as well. And there was some overlap between me being on city council and being at the state as well. I moved to Boulder for law school, and it's such a beautiful place. I remember what really attracted me to Boulder. I was living in Africa, in Central African Republic, and I was working on a UN program. And I wanted to go to law school, and I was looking at brochures, and I was looking online, and I saw this just heavenly-looking place. And I said to myself, I have to go there. And I applied, and lo and behold, I got in. And I remember, I still remember today, the first day when I arrived in Boulder, I was driving down that hill, that ramp where you are entering Boulder, and you can see the foothills and the Flatirons. It's just such a spectacular sight. And to represent Boulder, I'm just so grateful. It's just such a beautiful place.
1: That it is. And they're lucky to have you representing them.
2: Thank you.
1: So how did you get to Africa? Yeah.
2: I'm not sure if I mentioned this earlier. I was born in Haiti, grew up in Florida. I came to this country with my parents when I was about 14 years old. And I've always wanted to do human rights work. I wanted to do service. And service has always been an important part of who I am as a person, whether I was, you know, in high school, I was a part of different clubs. At colleges, when I was, you know, Senator of Community Involvement, and I was doing Ronald McDonald events to raise funds and also to collect books to send to Africa. So I've always been involved in community service. So I went to England, got a master's, and while I was studying for my master's, I had the opportunity to intern with the UN in Geneva. And while I was in Geneva, I learned about the different work that we could do in the quote-unquote field, which is outside of the headquarters. And I applied for a job with the UN MINUSCA at the time, which is the UN mission to Central Africa. And I applied and I got the job, and I was in Central African Republic. I had a 4-year contract, but I ended up being there for 1 year. And at the time, and to speak to the time that we're in today, at the time, the conflict was both political and ethnic at the same time. It was big around the time when I was there back in 2017, 2018. And one of the conversations were whether there was a genocide happening in that country at that time because of the type of conflict that was happening. So it was a really, really intense conflict that I was part of. And that part of the reason why I wanted to come back to the U.S. to be back home with my family, but also to go back and study, because at the time I had a master's in human rights, and I was doing human rights within a humanitarian context, and I thought there were gaps in my knowledge, and I said to myself, I need to come back to the U.S. to learn more about that gap, to see if I can plug it, and so that maybe at some point I would return back to the field. But I think I've just been so captivated by Boulder, and here I am. I'm still here.
0: Well, good for us. So, if you don't mind, I'd like to ask a few questions about Haiti, because, you know, my knowledge is limited. I think most people's general knowledge of Haiti is limited as well. And I would say, you know, my impression is it's an economically and socially devastated country. Environmentally, it's a disaster as well. And, you know, you're such an accomplished person. How the heck did that happen?
2: Oh, thank you. I think, again, as I mentioned, I'm so grateful to be here in the U.S., and I think that's the beauty of what it means to be an American. It really doesn't matter where you come from. If you truly believe that in the American dream and you work hard at it, I do believe it is possible. There are constraints as well, right? I mean, I do a lot of criminal justice or socioeconomic justice at the state capitol. So I don't want to discount the fact that there are people who are raised in certain circumstances that makes it harder for them, right, to become productive members of society. There are always going to be those challenges, but we are in a society that gives us chances after chances after chances to raise ourselves out of poverty and to raise ourselves above our circumstances. So I think really, how did I get to be, you know, this opportunity? I think it's because I'm in America, right? In many countries around the world, if you are someone who is black, if you are someone who is a different religious sex, if you are someone from a different country, your opportunities are limited, right? But in America, we don't have that limit. So I think that's why I am who I am. There's still a lot to learn as well. There's a lot of growth still there to happen, right? I'm not everywhere I need to be.
0: It's a little bit of an idealistic view.
1: let's just say positive. But I do want to sort of acknowledge that with so much negativity around immigration, you and your family immigrated at a time where it wasn't so hard, right? Or was it?
2: So, yeah, thank you for this question. I think it's a very important question. I immigrated to this country, I believe, around 1999, 2000. And around that time, I believe the Bushes were in the White House. I think what we're seeing today, we're seeing the cruelty up close. And the reason why is because of social media. And also, we have someone in the White House who is unafraid and unapologetic about being hateful to our community. And I think that's what we're seeing. You know, American presidents have always been respected around the world, very measured people, right? Yeah, we can disagree as Americans, and we can disagree as to where someone's taken the country, but we've never seen what we're seeing today. We have someone in the White House who's truly bullish and who has no respect for anyone, whether it's LGBTQ plus people, whether it's BIPOC, black and brown people, or anyone else in between, and women. And he's open to sharing all that cruelty with us. We've never seen that before. We've never seen that. I mean, we've heard things that, oh, maybe a president may not be in support of certain groups, but they don't usually come out and say these things openly with their chest out, right? It's more often reflected in certain policies. But we're seeing these things each and every day. I think that's the challenge. You know, I think there were issues, immigration issues, but I think they're intensified because of the president that we have. And also it speaks to the moment. That's why we need immigration reform, because if we don't get immigration reform in this country, and if we don't get it in 2028 with the next president, we're probably not going to get what we want with this current president, even if we get the House as Democrats, even if we get the Senate as Democrat, we're not going to get what we want because of the fact we still have this man, you know, this president at the helm. But in 2028, hopefully, Democrats will sit down and see the importance of immigration reform, because without immigration reform, we do have executives like President Donald Trump who will use and abuse the system and hurt community members. I've never heard, right, if we remember what happened in Minnesota, we've never seen Americans being shot in the streets for standing up for community members. Right. We've never seen that before. This is the first time I've seen this in my lifetime.
1: Yeah.
2: Right?
1: For sure.
2: So at the end of the day, the cruelty, it's unfair, unacceptable, but he's also tapped into the fact that we have not had immigration reform in this country.
1: Yeah.
0: You know, the interesting thing is that the whole time you've been in this country, this has been a discussion. And actually, I'll give George Bush some credit. He tried to institute reform that was inclusive and thoughtful, and the Democrats and the president were all on board, and the opposition party, the Republican Party, saw a political opportunity to create a division there that they could exploit, and that sent us on the road that we're on right now, we've dug a hole that is very, very deep, and I don't know other than a change in the regime in Washington, because we're used to benign neglect when it comes to groups that are minorities in this country, but active repression, mm-hmm. this is a new and intolerable situation.
2: That's
0: You're right.
2: Yeah.
1: So. Very good. But you sort of suggest that immigration is never easy. That there are challenges no matter the conditions in our country. It's gotten a lot worse, but maybe not easy for you and your family either.
2: Yeah, immigration is not easy. And the reason why most people, and I truly believe that, and I will only give you anecdotal responses to that because I don't have the data in front of me. I was living in England back in 2012 and also in 2015. I did a junior year abroad and I got my master's in England. Right prior, before Brexit, England opened up the country to Europeans from Eastern Europe. Mm-hmm. And at the time, they assumed the country would be flooded with immigrants. That did not happen. And they were very surprised, and they wonder why. Well, our country is wonderful and great, and we want to offer economic opportunity for these European neighbors, but they did not show up. Mm-hmm. And part of the reasons why, because people want to remain in their communities. They want to stay in their families. Mm-hmm. They want to contribute to their own culture. Mm-hmm. So whenever you see someone leaving their country, whether it's Haiti or anywhere else in the world, it's because it's hard for them, mm-hmm. right? It's because that's the last resort. Mm-hmm. So immigration itself, while it's beautiful and wonderful, it is a sacrifice that many community members are doing to come to this country or any other country. Because I think most people would rather stay with their families. And I can tell you, I have families in Haiti, uncles, cousins, and I think of them quite often and wonder what they're doing and how are they doing. And we're separated. Mm-hmm. And we're separated by, by the sea, and we're also separated by the distance. So there is a lot more to immigration that people just want to come here and, take advantage. No, I think people who come here, they come here because it's a last resort for them, and they have to come, and they're here to fight for their family. And that's why, too, most immigrants are not criminals. They're people who want to help and support their families. That's why they come to this country, and that's why they make the sacrifice to come.
1: Yeah.
0: Don't you think it takes a level of courage to walk away from everything you've...
2: Right? Absolutely. Absolutely. Yeah. And I remember when I was young, by the way, I asked my mom that very question. And I said, wow, you're leaving everything behind. I was a child, right? Mm-hmm. And I think as a child, because I had my mom and I had my brothers, I still felt that I had people around me who loved me, who would take care of me. But she left everything, right? Wow. So I think that's the sacrifice. And as you mentioned, that's the courage to leave everything behind to give your kids a better life and a better future. Yeah. And you wouldn't do it if it weren't for something that is grave.
0: Anybody can build a casino with the billion-dollar backing of their daddy.
2: Yeah.
0: And if it fails, you land on your feet, It's a completely different thing to come with just your will to succeed.
2: Yeah,
1: for sure. Well, thank you so much, Junie, for sharing your kind of personal view that comes from deep personal experience. So appreciate that. So let's turn to Jody for just a minute. And Jody can kind of talk a bit about maybe more of the context for this conversation today in the way that, Jody goes about being a county commissioner and building relationships. So Jody, for anyone who's been living under a rock and doesn't know you, would you just introduce yourself again and then maybe speak to that?
3: Yeah, so my name's Jody Hartman Ball. I grew up in Idaho Springs and raised my family in Idaho Springs as well with my husband. We went to high school together and was married after high school. Started our family, realized that it was very expensive to put kids in childcare, so we started a daycare in our home. and that led us to also realizing we need foster parents. Mm-hmm. So we became foster parents. That's kind of the start to my community involvement and realizing where there was a need. And I've kind of shifted around to my personal life and things that the community has needed. And that has landed me to where I'm at now. I live in Dumont. 2008, we decided the football field was going to be developed into something, and we didn't want to look at it. That was my kid's front yard as well, and we moved to Dumont. So that's where I'm at now. When my kids, you know, grew up, graduated, some graduated college, some graduated high school, 2018 was a big year because my youngest graduated high school, and my second youngest graduated college, and we became somewhat empty nesters. And so I started getting involved in more political things, more volunteer things in the community, just to fulfill that time that I think that I was used to spending at the schools, being chaperones, booster club, whatever. Shane and I both were very involved. And I became friends with Lori Beckel at one of my jobs with the census.
1: We were census takers together.
3: Yes, which was very challenging.
1: 2020 census.
3: Trump was president. Somebody or some way our counts were getting sabotaged, or we were having to enter them 10 times. That means we had to go to a house 10 times to ask who was living there and all the stats. And it was very frustrating. You know, we had COVID happening. People were scared. You show up to the door and they're slamming the door in your face because they're worried you're going to get them sick. And this was just a time I took this challenge on, and I stayed till the end. A lot of people dropped off because they got scared as well. And I did this, through October. I ended up in, Fairplay. I did Park County, Summit, Grand, Clear Creek. And, I just wanted to make sure that people were counted. Mm-hmm. And while I was out, you know, when people did not want to be counted, I, you know, even the immigrants that I ran into, I just told them how important this is. If there's a flood, if there's a fire, if there's a natural catastrophe, that's how you get funding, mm-hmm. is through these counts. These counts tell the kind of the story, even the immigration, like everything. Whenever we want to look up stats, even with my current job, we go to the census counts. So I hung in there and became part of the Democrats as well, and just did a lot of listening. I was quiet, but I kind of, in the back of my mind, knew this is where I wanted to go, was some type of commissioner or something to be more involved, because I didn't like the decisions that were being made, and I felt like the people weren't being represented. And I still tell people that I'm not like a typical politician. I'm not out to campaign and raise a bunch of money. I'm out to listen to people and to let them know, to get to know me, so that I can be the best rep that I have. And telling our story is part of that. So as I go out, I'm part of CCAT, which is counties and commissioners acting together, CC4CA, which is Colorado Communities for Climate Action, and CCI, that's Colorado Counties Incorporated. And that's, you know, George was part of this too. We go out and we tell the needs, what Clear Creek County is facing, as all the other commissioners are doing. And I was at a fundraiser, and that's when Junie Joseph was there, and I just kind of go up and talk to her, and she's like, what does Clear Creek need? You know, what are some issues that you guys are facing? And I started telling her the things that I hear in the public, which is, why do we keep having to pay for the tourists that come into our community and they get hurt, our emergency services, or they're up on Grays and Tories, and they're not prepared. And last year we ran a, we doubled the mills in the unincorporated area to pay for emergency services. So I did ask my taxpayers to sacrifice, and overwhelmingly they voted for it. They supported that, but we're 9,200-ish people here. We cannot afford to pay for millions of people that this highway brings through. And so my conversation with these different reps and talking about, you know, fire mitigation, child care. We've got a child care desert here. That's another conversation that we have, and I'm working very hard to try to bring something to this community. And Junie just listened. and she's been kind of hanging out. We've had a lot of conversations about different things, and I guess that's kind of where this started.
0: Dynamic duo.
1: Yeah, okay. For sure.
0: Jody, I just want to give you my impression watching you over the years in the things that you've become involved in. You know, you're a tremendous at focusing on a result and accomplishing that result. And you know, that's such a valuable skill and deeply appreciated. Thank you for that.
3: Thank you, Mark.
0: Yeah.
1: I have to say, you know, when we were needing to find a commissioner candidate to replace Randy Wheelock, who was term limited, and Jody, I knew Jody was becoming interested. I watched how this woman doggedly completed the census, and you know, just. Honestly, you were amazing to me.
3: Thank you.
1: And then I thought, boy, if we can get her to run as our county commissioner candidate, I am sure she will bring that same dogged, I need to meet and know everyone.
0: She did everything she could to accomplish that, right?
1: And then did. She had two opponents that she ran against and handedly won the election 2 years ago and is not quite halfway in, but we'll have her for another many years, so...
0: Yeah.
1: How lucky we are.
0: Yeah, we'll be seeing quite a few accomplishments in the next, how many more years? 6.5 years, right?
3: If I run again, yes.
0: Don't say that. All right, we're almost at the halfway point in the show, and we'd like to take a little break at the halfway point. We'll take a musical interlude here, but there is one more thing I wanted to mention. This is one of the public service announcements is sitting here, and this. This goes out to Vail Heidertson, who is one of our DJs, and I know that this is her baby right here. There's a concert going to occur on Saturday, August 15th, at the Federal Theater in Denver, and it's going to feature Orbital Destroyer. That's a band that she's involved with. She's a musician, a highly accomplished musician herself, and she is involved somehow with them. But anyway, there's going to be four bands there, and three of them are nationally renowned bands in a world that I am unfamiliar with. But nevertheless, they're very highly accomplished. Texas Hippie Coalition, Joe Mansman in the Midnight Revival, and let's see, the Pumps, and of course Orbital Destroyer. Let's see, tickets are $30 presale, and you can go to orbitaldestroyer.com to purchase those tickets. And hope you can make it. If that's the kind of music that you enjoy, I'm sure this is going to be a dynamic show.
1: And let's just say, if more like bluegrass is your genre,
0: that's right.
1: We do have Rapid Grass happening this Friday and Saturday up at the new Argo. The mighty Argo cable car will whisk people up to the top of the mountain. So, Junie, if you have not ridden the cable car, you may want to. And there is a lineup beginning, I think, about 4 o'clock Friday afternoon.
0: Friday afternoon, yeah.
1: And then, again, for most of the day on Saturday.
0: Yeah.
1: Both days end up with Rapid Grass, the band, with Mark Morris, who we had on our show last week.
0: Starring Mark Morris, but it's an accomplished group.
1: Yeah.
0: Boy, oh boy, what musicians in his band.
1: Yeah.
0: And of course, he's fabulous.
1: And if you're a local, You get a free cable car ride, and you just pay for the ticket to for the music.
2: Nice.
1: So it's a win-win.
0: Yeah.
1: So, and that's happening this Friday and Saturday.
2: Nice.
0: All right, everyone. We'll be back in a few moments. We're just going to catch our breath. When we come back, we'll hear some of the issues that these two women are working to accomplish. Okay.

0: Okay, before we get started, I want to say everyone who was waiting for a classical music interlude there, sorry, I forgot my iPad today, and so we had to play the recorded music.
1: We were coming back to something that was really surprising to me, Mark.
0: So this is What's Upstream. This, and I'm your co-host, Mark Cuccinello, along with Lori Beckel, and you're listening to KYGT LPFM 102.7. 103.9 on your FM dial, and stream us over clearcreekradio.com. I listen when I'm in Italy, and it comes in just fine. All right.
1: Terrific, and probably in the middle of the night or something. So we have another quick PSA. This one is the Clear Creek Sheriff's Office and Public Safety Partners C3 Fest that is happening a couple of Saturdays from now, August 29th, on the same ball field we've been talking about this morning. And this is just a really fun family event where people can meet first responders, explore emergency equipment. There are food trucks on site, kid-friendly fun. Everyone is welcome. Free event. Come and meet the emergency people who serve our community so very well.
0: My two-year-old grandson is obsessed with fire trucks. He'll be there.
1: Oh, yeah. I'm sure. I got to climb all the way up on the ladder a couple of years ago.
0: The 45-footer?
1: Yeah.
0: Yeah.
1: Way up to the top.
0: You know, when we got that truck, I was in the first group of trainees to go up that ladder. And it was in the winter, and the wind was howling, and the whole thing was going back and forth about 10 feet. Oh, my gosh.
1: I'm sure I would have liked that. It was a very calm day when I went up there. But anyway, this is a really fun festival, so mark your calendars now.
0: Mm-hmm.
1: So let's continue on with our conversation with Rep. Junie Joseph and Commissioner Hartman Ball. And, you know, I guess let's talk a little bit about, or sort of dive into anything that you are working on and maybe how these tools come about, i.e. legislation, that might be helpful to especially our budget in Clear Creek County. We keep hearing how in trouble we are, really, with our current budget. And I'm just wondering if you have any sort of things you can share with us about both at the local level and the state level tools that can help us here. So maybe, Rep. Joseph, you'd like to kick that off.
2: Yeah, sure. Thank you for this question. I just wanted to add, and it brings us back to the question that you ask us around, you know, what are some of the challenges that we're facing as a state? As you know, we do have a structural deficit at the state level, and we have to balance our budget. And also because of Tabor, we have a lot of challenges. And to the conversation we were having earlier around immigration, right? Every room that I walk into, I walked into as someone who had different lived experience. And, you know, when we talked about immigrants coming to this country because they see opportunities, it's no different than me living in Boulder. Mm-hmm. We're surrounded by neighbors. Just the same way the United States is surrounded by neighbors. There's Haiti that is struggling. There are other countries that are struggling. There are countries in Africa, and people are looking for safe space. So therefore, until everyone else in our neighboring communities are safe, we're not safe. And it's the same thing as a state representative out of Boulder. Mm-hmm. That's why it's important for me to have conversation with Commissioner Hartman Ball and other commissioners around the state, because I know that we cannot tackle our challenges by me just looking at Boulder on its own. I have to look up and I have to look around me. Mm-hmm. So these conversations are extremely important to know some of the challenges that Clear Creek are facing are extremely important to us as a state. And not only that, every bill that we pass, unless it's a specific bill for a county or a city, it often affects the entire state. Mm-hmm. Whether you're a red district, or Red County, it will impact you in the same way. So it's very important for me to have those conversations, and I'm so grateful to Commissioner Ball, Hartman Ball, for approaching me during that meeting to just have more conversation. Because, you know, at the state capitol, it may feel very siloed at times because we're running legislation, and oftentimes we only know what we know. Until we talk to someone else from another county and or another part of the state, we don't really know what's going on. So it's very important for us to have these conversations. And again, I'm just so grateful for those conversations. I've been to parts of the state, to the four corners, and I've heard different conversation because the dynamics are different. The taxation or the tax poly or the tax structures in these communities are very different from Boulder. Mm-hmm. Boulder is a pretty wealthy community, right? If we have a university in our district, we have different streams of incomes that are coming and going. Some communities do not have a university. They do not have some of the housing challenges that we have, the transportation challenges. So it's very, very different areas. So therefore, it requires for all of us to have these conversations in order to solve our problems together.
1: I really appreciate that. I bet you do too, Jody.
3: I very much so appreciate that. This also reminds me of NoCo Places. I belong to NoCo Places because I'm kind of the lands commissioner out of the three of us. And we just had this discussion that in Boulder is part of NoCo Places as Larimer County, Jefferson County, Gilpin. And we recognize how important it is for us as neighbors to work together and have like a common, you know, voice for signage. You know, if you're out on a trail and you're in Gilpin and their signs are different than Clear Creek, people get confused. And that's why we try to do like stage one fire bans, stage two fire bans, because we look at our neighbors and, you know, what we're requiring is probably pretty close to what they're needing and they're expecting of us. And just to get rid of the confusion. So when Junie Joseph was speaking to me and asking what does Clear Creek need, I think she was a little surprised about some of the things that I was throwing out there. So we are siloed, and it is important for commissioners to get out there, tell our story, and we need help. You know, we need help as a small community. If I-70 wasn't here, I think it'd be a different story. And even from Gilpin, their story is a little bit different, but they've got some issues over there. When you are this close to the Front Range, as Boulder knows this, the people that come to visit were just 20 minutes away. So in 20 minutes, and Governor Polis was really great during COVID and saying, hey, you know, everybody head to the mountains. And I wasn't a commissioner then, but I remember watching the meetings and them thinking, oh, my gosh, like, what does that mean? We can't manage all these people. Now, he just asked millions of people to come get away from the Denver so they're not tight in those communities to come up to our communities, which did make them even tighter. Summit County, when I was working up there for the census, that was one of the first places that COVID hit. And I just thought, oh my gosh, and there's so many people up here. We cannot manage this. Mm-hmm. We cannot manage what we have. Mm-hmm. And open space, that's another one. You know, we have open space up here, and locals like their areas to kind of hide out. On the weekends, you can go to Safeway and you'll be lucky if you get hot dog buns. So we've all kind of converted the way we live. We don't really travel on the weekends as much. And so telling this story to her, I think resonated. And other reps, you know, we talked to other people. Dylan Roberts is our state senator, and Leslie Smith. They know our stories. They're living those, and Leslie Smith is in Boulder as well. So just as much as we can get this conversation going, and when we're doing legislation, we're part of CCAT. Let's just use them for example. We sit as commissioners, and we decide if we're going to support, oppose, or amend. And if we don't have a commissioner sitting at that table, other people will decide that for us. So we all try to sit in those meetings, and we have to fight. You know, there's 60% of the counties have a whole different view of us. We're only 40%. Even you think this is a Democrat state, it's commissioner-wise, it's not. It's more Republican.
1: Is it a Democratic then vote, Jody? So people vote. People from CCI or CCAT vote on a piece of legislation, and then is it democracy that yes. chooses which way the organization
3: will go? So CCI is, that's 64 counties, and each county gets one vote. Mm-hmm. So if you have two commissioners there, let's just say, and I haven't seen this happen, but just say you had a Republican and a Democrat and they were going to vote different ways, they're going to cancel out their vote. Mm-hmm. So then basically that county is not going to get a vote. We all just kind of talk, and obviously it's three Democrats at Clear Creek County, so we have one person that's dedicated. Usually it's George. If George can't make it, then I'm the backup person, and I'll go vote. But we kind of know where Clear Creek sits. We know what Clear Creek needs. CCAT is more liberal-leaning, I would say. They're not, you know, 100% dedicated to just Democrats because it's a non-biased organization. But when we sit in these meetings, we can kind of narrow down to what is important to our neighbors. And so, and CC4CA is another group, but they're more towards the environment. Mm-hmm. So you can kind of guess that's more liberal thinking people, but it's not dedicated.
0: Shouldn't be, but it is.
3: It shouldn't be, right. And so it's important for us to have a voice in these certain legislation groups. And where I think Junie right now, she's an environment, I know her as environmental. So CC4CA has their eyes on her. CCAT, not as much, but maybe coming, you know, in the future. We did have some discussions at our last meeting, you know, what this means and the different reps, what bills are they going to bring to us, and if we're going to oppose support or amend. And Junie Joseph has also proved she is very much so an amending type. You know, sometimes they introduce a bill and a legislator would just be like, nope, this is it. I'm not up for amending. And it's hard to work with those. So we have to decide, do we want to just support this or do we want to oppose? Mm-hmm. And I'll give you another kind of odd example is, say, a data center or a nuclear bill or some type of thing like that. That's not going to really affect Clear Creek County right now, but we still go in and we listen to our neighbors. Do you want us to support that? Is that going to help you? Do we want to oppose that? And we may be in a support with an amend, mm-hmm. even though we don't really support that bill, mm-hmm. but we want to have a voice at the table to be able to amend it to be closer to what, yeah. you know, the public
0: to
3: needs.
0: Mitigate the impact as right. best as you can.
3: Yep.
0: Yep.
3: Yeah.
0: Makes sense.
1: So legislators are allowed, is it five bills they
2: yes.
1: can carry
2: yes.
1: Every year? And so those bills actually are worked on long before the session convenes in January. And I'm just wondering if you, Junie, might want to mention some of the particular topics mm-hmm. that you are working on and whether they do have any implications mm-hmm. to our needs in Clear Creek.
2: Yeah, thank you for that. Yes, most certainly. Legislators, we work 120 days out inside the Capitol. 120 days inside the Capitol in the rest of the year. We're in community having conversations with our counterparts, whether other legislators, county commissioners, city council, both neighboring communities as well. So we're doing a lot of grassroots conversations, town halls, and we're also working on legislation. I start working on my bills. We do get five bills by right as legislators, and we sometimes can get more bills. I was able to pass between, since I've been at the legislature for the past 4 years going into my fifth year, between 15 to 20 different bills.

0: and we have to, you know, work on that reality in order to ensure that the kids of these community members are protected, are safe, and I'm working on a bill that will create some processes around that.
1: Oh, that's really important.
0: Mm-hmm. Yes.
1: Yeah, those poor children.
0: Yeah.
1: Who may see their parents whisked away.
0: Yes, yes.
1: Yeah, so thank you. Yeah.
0: Yeah, thank you. And also, too, to Commissioner Hartman-Ball's perspective around, you know, some of the challenges that we're facing as a state is what tools do we have at the state level on how we can support county commissioners, right, and ensure that they can provide services to their communities. Again, as you were talking, I was thinking to myself, we welcome all community members to Boulder or to the Front Range, but we want people to be able to get services in their communities. Mm-hmm. We don't want people to drive 2 hours to come to the hospital in Denver, mm-hmm. or to get, you know, if they need different social services, they have to come to Denver. That's not fair and that's not right. They're community members. They should be able to get it here in Clear Creek, down in the Four Corners, if that's what they want. They need to have comparable services there as well. And that requires for them to have different tools, for these county commissioners to have different tools in order to raise the revenue that they need. And I'm looking into that as well.
1: Mm-hmm. Terrific. Nice. Yeah.
2: There's some commonalities to people's needs no matter where you live. Yes. And if your needs aren't being met in that place, that, you know, we all want to have vibrant and prosperous, growing communities. And you can't do that if you're not providing those basic services. You know, that's just a given. I don't know how else to put it, you know. Mm-hmm. So.
0: Absolutely.
1: Yeah. Yeah, so any other, you know, this particular community, Clear Creek, we do, I don't know if you know this, but we do a monthly anti-ICE out rally, protest rally. So we have a fairly large group of people mm-hmm. who are very, very concerned mm-hmm. about how people in this state who've been here often for years and years are being treated, mm-hmm. and rule of law is not being followed, and the conditions in these facilities is just abominable. Mm-hmm. And I'm just wondering if you have any more thoughts about that, or if you are aware of any other legislation that may be forthcoming related to those things.
0: Yes, I have heard. I actually were to meet with a group out of Colorado to discuss what we can do in order to close some of the gaps that we have in our community as it relates to ICE mm-hmm. and ICE access to our communities and our community members. We're still discussing that. We're at the early stage, but I can share that in the state of Colorado, at the legislature, Democrats are committed to protecting our community members, and we will do everything that we can. I passed legislation this past session to protect community members' information and data, and also making sure that community members are not being harassed just because they are immigrants or getting their IDs taken away from them. We've passed legislation around non-cooperations with ICE as well, because that's not our job as council members and community leaders. Our job is to take care of our communities and not to cooperate with ICE. So we're doing a lot of work in that space. But also, as you were talking too, because, you know, I think all the issues are connected. Mm-hmm. And another bill that I'm working on, and I wanted to mention to you, is I'm working on a bill on elections. And I've been hearing from community members that they care deeply about elections, and the elections is part of the rule of law, because if you have no voice, chances are it's very unlikely to hold anybody accountable. Mm-hmm. And what we're seeing each and every day with the erosion of our rule of law, it's because of the lack of accountability. Mm-hmm. And we want people to be able to vote, and we want them to have the right information. And we are lucky in the state of Colorado. Our elections are fair and secure, but nonetheless, there's still a lot of work to be done. And part of the work that I'm looking into right now is, although we have disclosure policies in the state of Colorado when it comes to campaign finance, I am looking into where we can close some more of these gaps and to make sure that there is more transparency on the type of money that is being placed into our elections here in the state. Yeah. We want to make sure that when you run for office, someone is not coming from out of state and pouring money into the election and putting out disinformation.

0: Because guess what? Someone from Washington pouring money into the state has no accountability to you because they're not your neighbors. Yeah. They don't know you. They don't feel like they have to be accountable to you. So I am working on that to see what we can do at the state level to bring more transparency into our elections.
1: That is great. I think it's Hawaii that recently passed state legislation to forbid the Citizens United kind of big hidden money coming in to decide elections.
2: Yeah, it was Hawaii.
1: Yeah. So sure be great to see something like that in Colorado.
0: Yes, I think, you know, there are challenges to Citizens United because I'm hoping that when the federal legislature changes, when Congress changes, that Democrats will take it on the helm and try to change the law.
1: Mm-hmm.
0: It will require federal legislation to upend Citizens United. At a state level, we're very limited on what we can do, but we will do all that we can because we are a state that is very, as a state, we're very creative. Mm-hmm. And innovative on the challenges that we take on, and we don't fear going against Donald Trump, as you know, or A.G. Wiser. He had, I believe, more than 60 or 70 lawsuits against him. He's constantly working.
2: The man is phenomenal.
0: Yes, he is amazing.
2: Wow.
1: The Energizer Bunny.
0: Yes.
1: A.G.'s.
0: Yes.
2: You know, I've been listening to what you say with a great interest because I know you're an attorney and dedicated presumably to the rule of law. And this is something that is incomprehensible to me, how, you know, some large portion of our country, I'm not going to say half, but some large portion of our country can look at the activities, the law-breaking activities that go on daily in our nation's capital and say, yeah, whatever. That's just fine. It's just, I don't understand how that can be. There's only one thing that we have that ties us together as a nation, and that is the rule of law.
0: Mm-hmm.
2: I mean, that's who we are. Mm-hmm. We're based on a constitution, which outlines the rules of law that we will follow.
1: Mm-hmm. Where everyone should be treated equally. Yeah. And what we're seeing is people who have power and money are not. I mean, they are not subject to the same rule of law that the rest of us are.
2: Yeah, yeah. Treated equally, and we're all subject to the same responsibilities. That's something that is definitely lacking. Okay, I'll get off my high horse. Thank you.
1: I think it's great you get on your high horse.
2: Okay. You're generous.
1: So, yeah, we're kind of coming to a close. This has been a very interesting conversation. And I'm just wondering, Jody, do you have any kind of final thoughts about, you know, building these relationships, using these tools that Rep. Joseph talked about, things that, you know, as a local person, you know, who is really working hard for your community, things that are helping you?
3: Yeah, I think former commissioners kind of laid a little bit of the groundwork for this. Randy Wheelock, you know, went out and told stories, and that has helped us kind of get mapped out differently. We're not just thought of like OHV land. Mm-hmm. That we can come up and get abused. A lot of people talk about land of the lawless up here. I think things are changing. We are out telling our story. We're talking to other, you know, legislators, different groups. We belong to so many different things. If you think the commissioners just like sit on the days that we're not in BOCC on Tuesdays, we have lots of meetings. Yesterday was from 8 a.m. to about 8 p.m. And then we're reaching out to emails. We're, you know, the communication is big, as well as our county manager. You know, he goes to different things as well. And I think Clear Creek is finally recognized for what we are and recognizing that we need help, even CDOT. You know, we're sitting down with CDOT and asking these toll revenues. Former commissioners thought we were going to be getting a portion of those, and we're not. All the tolls go to pay for construction that they have, and that's going to be endless in my mind because I feel like my whole adulthood, that highway has been tore up. But, you know, we provide these services to people that don't live here. And I think that's such a different thing than a lot of other communities, even some of our neighbors, that telling that story was a big part of it. And people understand, and just like House Rep Junie Joseph, when she heard it, she got it. She understands what we're going through. And to give us those tools is really important.
1: Yeah, well, terrific. Thank you, Jody.
2: Yeah. Any last thoughts, Junie?
0: I just want to say I'm so delighted to be here with all of you and to participate in this conversation. And I think that's what it means to be neighbors and to be friends and to be human. So thank you.
2: Oh, you're so very welcome. It was a pleasure to hear the voice of someone who I consider to have a common ground with us. Yeah, thank you so much.
1: Yeah.
2: Yeah, Jody?
3: And I do want to say thank you for coming up from Boulder and, you know, doing with us. It means a lot to our community that other people care, and you taking your time out is huge.
2: And
3: thank you.
2: And in my mind, that's no small thing. That drive from here to Boulder, yikes.
1: And she's doing it again in over a week. Yeah. So if you want to come and meet this amazing legislator, yeah, come to our rally. I think, Junie, you're speaking at 1 o'clock. Saturday the 22nd. So fun time to actually meet. And Jody will be there as well. So, Mark, and I should say that talk to your friends about this interesting show. And if they would like to listen to it, the show will repeat on Friday at noon.
2: That's right.
1: And eventually it gets archived. All these shows end up on our website. And interesting thing. You better announce that, Jody.
3: Yeah, before I leave, I just want to remind everybody we have a town hall tonight in Idaho Springs at 6 p.m. We hope
1: the commissioners.
3: The commissioners. It's an actual town hall by the commissioners, and it will be at what I think everybody knows as the Wellness Center.
1: Yeah, terrific.
3: Upstairs.
1: 6 o'clock.
3: Yep.
2: Okay,
3: terrific.
2: Well, we've run out of time once again. I wish we had another hour, but we don't. Thanks for joining us, everyone, and thanks to our guests for making time in their busy schedules to come and discuss these important issues with us.
1: And we'll have the history women with us next week.
2: Mark? Looking forward to that
1: one.
2: Yep. Okay. Here's some pre-recorded music for your listening enjoyment. See you next week.

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And oh, what a feeling when my soul went through the ceiling and on up into heaven I did ride. When I got there, they did say, John, it happened.

0: said, "River, how do I achieve meaning in life?" I said, "Son, you must rid your fix on material things. And through tribulations, remember that nobody's there.
1: Nobody's perfect."

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I'm gonna tell you a little story so you'll understand what I'm talking about. Down there we have a plant that grows out in the woods in the fields, and it looks something like a turnip green. Everybody calls it poke salad. Now that's poke salad. 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But they did all right.

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And God, I hated the color of that son of a bitch. And the dog destroyed the upholstery on the Ford. Boy, hell, that was long before you were born. We called it the Yellowbird. Two door, three on the tree. Tight little mother. Threw a rod, sold it to Jacobs for $100. Now, the special four-holer, you never seen body panels line up like that. Overhead cam, dual exhaust. Hell, I had four Buicks. Loved them all. Now, your Uncle Emmett, well, he drives the Thunderbird now. It used to belong to your Aunt Evelyn. Now, she ruined it. Drove it to Indiana with no gear oil. That was the end of that. Sold that Cadillac to your mom. Your mom loved that caddy. Independent rear suspension, Landau top, good tires, gas hog. Swear it had the power to repair itself. I love the olds. Dan Steele used to give them to me at a discount. Showroom models. And there was the Pontiac. And God, I love that Pontiac. Well, it was kind of an oxblood. It's just kind of handled so beautifully. Yeah, I miss that car. That was a long time ago.

0: If I'm elected your president, every Sunday evening at 2:30, I'll entertain all your kiddies on the White House lawn. All right, folks, if you send me to Washington as your leader, I'll personally see to it that every living American gets his potion after I get mine. All right, folks, we all are worrying about the coming election. But you know, folks, we got to make the proper selection. And I want to get all you people straight about all the candidates. Now, if you want a man with a good offer, then cast your ballot for Kafafa. And you can rest and be assured you'll get no graft from Taft. But if you want administration that'll groove you, that'll move you, and keep you sin,
1: vote for John Paul President.
0: That's me, folks, on the swing ticket. Now, if you want to get the military bit straight, we all know that MacArthur would be great. And if you want a hipster that'll take no sassin', then vote for Stassen. But if you want to walk on the sunny side of the street with a candidate with a beat,
1: vote for John Paul President.
0: That's right, folks. You know, folks, I ain't running no chicken in the pot campaign. Everybody's going to drink champagne. And in every city, I'm going to install a rhythm committee. Pass out them cigars there, boy. And on my birthday, everybody in the USA is going to get new shoes. We're going dancing. Nobody will get the blues. No longer will I be on a phonograph record. I'm going to be on congressional record. If you want the man of the hour, then vote for Eisenhower. And ladies and gentlemen, don't sit there and sob, because Truman don't want the job. But if you want a candidate that's real cool,

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2: 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We'll be doing an interview with them here probably about 30 minutes on the next half hour. 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
1: We played Bill Murray in A Day to Remember, Always Let You Down, Parkway Drive did The Void, Memphis May Fire did Misery, Bad Omens, The Death of Peace of Mind, Five Finger Death Punch did Eye of the Storm, Asking Alexandria did Dark Void, and then Metallica, Enter Sandman.
0: All right. Well, we got the guys from Buck for the Badge in here, and they are doing their 10th annual Save the Date Gilpin County Fairgrounds Rodeo. That's going to be 230 Norton Drive in Blackhawk. Event's going to be bull riding, mutton busting, First Responders Day, September 12th. So, guys.
1: And they're going to have some Barney's Secret Sauce with them. I just got me a bottle.
0: Yeah.
1: Just saying.
0: They got some barbecue sauce up here for sale. It's a great thing.
2: We should have brought some barbecue pork in or something.
0: Well, usually I do. Outside, we have a little shindig.
1: So, yeah, you guys, what do you got going on? Shout out to whoever you want and tell us about it.
3: So, Buck for the Fallen, this is our 10th year. The reason that we started is because a friend of mine way back asked me if I would help him put on a rodeo with the money going to fallen or critically injured first responders. And I responded to that as for sure, you know, what an honor to do for me to give back, because I've been in, you know, a paramedic in the healthcare field for a long time. So, we jumped on that, and we've been going ever since. The great thing that is great is we keep everything in Colorado. And unfortunately, you know, with what these guys do and what we do, you know, you can go out and you may not come home or you may get injured. So, you know, we started this organization. And we thought, hey, what would be neat that we could raise money, but also give some entertainment. And since I was also involved in the rodeo world and stuff like that, we said, well, hey, why don't we put on a rough stock rodeo? So we do bull riding, ranch bronc riding, saddle bronc and bareback.
1: Nice.
3: And just, you know, bring it to the people and let them have a good time a little bit. Keep that Western heritage, which mm-hmm. Colorado is known for, you know, keep the Western heritage going, but also raise money for these heroes. And it's always evident. I know this year, as everybody knows, the wildfires and stuff like that. And, you know, we lost 4 wildfire firefighters. We lost a pilot. And then just last week, we had a West Metro firefighter that fell and got injured doing some technical rescue. So there's unfortunately always somebody that needs us, and we're happy to do that. But we also want to bring entertainment to you. So, you know, on the 12th of September up at Gilpin County at the fairgrounds up there, we do our event. It's neat. We bring in helicopters. Nice. Firefighters bring their fire trucks and stuff, the ambulances, the police cars, so that, you know, the kids can, you know, go around and check that out. But they can also do some education for kids, like, you know, if something was to happen, here's what we need you to do. And then we have some, you know, cowboys. The neat thing is we have cowboys coming from all over.
1: That's
3: so
1: cool.
3: Sometimes we have big names come in, but also we have some great local cowboys here that, you know, ride. We have a great stock contractor that's been with us for, you know, 10 years. My company, S&S Buck Bulls, promotes the rodeo, but nice. He brings in all the stock, which is Ford Rodeo Company. Some of you may know that name from Bruce Ford, who was a world champion, in his time. J.D. Ford, who owns Ford Rodeo Company, is his cousin. So it's great to have him, and he does a great job and brings in some great stock and makes this just a great event. The great thing about Gilpin County and the fairgrounds, the young lady there that helps put this stuff on, Crystal, has been great, and the county has been great in supporting us and being able to do this event. So
1: awesome.
3: You know, we've had a great time doing that, and we like doing it, and we're just growing and moving forward.
0: That's great. You know?
3: So
0: great organization. I have to say.
4: Yeah, so September 12th, everybody get up there and show some support for this. Everybody needs to be aware that we would have a lot harder time navigating our lives without the first responders that are there when we have problems. So,
0: yeah, because they're the breadwinners of the family, and then they're gone, and next thing.
4: Well, no, I mean, what if you're in an accident and you need somebody to come help you? You know, what are you going to do then? You need people like these people out there putting their lives on the lines for us, and this is a way to give back for them. So, yeah, definitely get up there. Show your support for all of our police officers, paramedics, firefighters, anybody that's in that line of work where you have to show up when you're needed. Then, yeah, definitely.
2: Yeah, because we're also looking at the jumpers coming in, too. We're still working on that, like the ones that jump in for the Bronco games and stuff.
0: Right.
2: You know, we're still looking for sponsorships and stuff.
0: Do you guys have a website?
3: We do have a website. Our website is www.buckforthefallen.com. We're always going on there and updating things because things change. Has a list of our sponsors, which we'll mention some of our sponsors here in a little bit, because without our sponsors, we couldn't do this. But we're always looking for sponsors also. And just putting this on with, you know, with some of the stuff that we do, the things make it a little harder. As you said, you know, not a lot of people are used to running into a situation, you know, if it's a fire or a car accident and stuff like that. People, you know, you get in a car accident, everybody's upset because the traffic's blocked and stuff. And you're like, well, you know,
4: somebody's hurt.
3: Right. Somebody's hurt, you know, and if a car happens to sway into us or hit us, you know, so I know it's a little bit of an inconvenience in those situations, but it's kind of needed. And, you know, I would think that anybody that's in that same situation would want that. So some of the things to kind of think about in that aspect and what all of us do, but then also how we can give back to you, you know, do a little bit of entertainment with rodeo. You know, I've grown up rodeoing pretty much all my life, and you know, it's a kind of, for me, I think it's one of the most amazing sports, you know. Love the Denver Broncos. They're awesome. But,
4: it takes some guts to get on a bull that's pissed off.
0: Or a Bronco buck.
3: Right. Well, and you aren't going to see them guys sitting out for turf toe. You know, you'll see them guys, you know.
4: I grew up on a ranch. I understand. Yeah. And I stay away from them.
2: Come on, Jeremy. Don't you want to get on?
4: I respect their power.
0: I rode a bull once.
3: Well, actually, you know, the you mentioned something, Jeremy. You know, Dave told us that we got you signed up, and we're doing what we call cowboy poker also. Uh-oh. And he signed you up for that. So we're going to play a little poker out there that's, you know, on all right, and stuff, and, you know, whatever you win. But when we let that bull out, you just got to sit at the table. He's going to be little. We're only going to, you know, he'll be a little guy. We won't get him out there. And
0: you're going to be that guy.
3: But, yeah. Well, you're going to join him, too, now that, you know, you're part of it. I want to sit down and throw a couple hands.
4: I'm going to buy him a red jacket for this event. You know?
0: Well, we could go play rummy out in the middle of the dirt.
3: Little Texas Hold'em.
0: Yeah. Well, the bull's running. Yeah.
4: Nice.
0: I think I'll be down.
2: I think that would be funny.
0: I'd be a rodeo clown.
2: Yeah. Well, both of us
0: would definitely have to sign a waiver. Yeah.
3: Both of us. We have those. Yeah. We do have those.
0: I'm sure you do.
2: Both of us were rodeo clowns back in the day. We were both bullfighters.
4: Oh, nice.
0: Wow.
3: Yeah. The great thing about not only the rodeo community, which is so close to it, and, you know, it's one of the few sports that, hey, I'm riding against you for $1 million, but guess what? I'm going to help you out too. But that's the same thing with these first responders, you know. It's funny because when you see on TV, you know, the firefighters hate the police and blah, blah, blah, and it's always – but it's more of a, you know what, it's kind of that competition and stuff. And when it really comes down to it, it doesn't matter. They're going to be there and we're going to help you. And, you know, that's the same attitude with the rodeo. And I think, you know, I think if we'd bring that to everybody right now, you know, hey, what if somebody's in trouble, you know what, let's help them out. Let's get out there and do what we need to do for each other. It would just be a much better place. And that's why we really love doing this. We're able to give back help out. And also, you know, in the community, because you never know, you may not realize, but your neighbor three houses down might be one of those first responders and something major mm-hmm. happened. And now they're in a situation that they're struggling and stuff. So, it's a huge honor to be able to do this. And we're blessed that it's been going on for 10 years and we're going strong.
0: This is good. This is a great thing.
4: It is a good thing.
2: And we appreciate you guys letting us come on the air.
0: Yeah, anytime.
2: Talk about this, you know.
4: Absolutely, anytime. Did you want to say anything about your sponsors? Did you guys want to go back on here in a little bit? Or
2: let's go back on a little
4: bit. All right, we're going to play some music for you all, and we'll get back with this Bucks for the Badge here shortly.
0: Yep.
4: Here we go. This is
0: Bucks for the Fallen.
4: This is Like a Storm.

0: 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If that doesn't work, you can find us on Facebook. We'll send you a hot link. All right, 77 rock and roll, over degrees outside right now, beautiful Idaho Springs, rest of the day, chance of light rain showers, which just happened, and thunderstorms, areas of smoke, we know that, chance of precip, 40%, more coming, more like tomorrow, and then every day. We got an El Nino now, strong El Nino is going to bring all these monsoonal moisture towards us. So there we go. Jeremy, what did we play?
1: We played The Devil Inside by Like a Storm. Godsmack did The Battle of the Drums, and then Blackstone Cherry did Celebrate.
0: That's yeah. It. Bucks for the badge.
2: We're September still 12th. Here.
0: Yeah, Saturday. That's Saturday. Everybody can make that.
3: Yeah, it'll be easy.
1: Yeah. Tell us a little more.
4: Yeah. So it is Saturday. The other neat thing, you know, there's a little bit for everything. So they have a flea market going on there, so which is kind of cool. You know, there's not a lot of flea markets.
1: Is it like a rancher's local market where they'll be selling cool jellies and stuff like that?
4: Yeah. Yeah. That's what I was just, yes, sir, you hit it on the head, Jeremy. You know, they do all kinds of cool stuff.

0: stuff. They have, you know, homemade jams and awesome, canned man. Stuff. And then, you know, just a candles. Regular. And then our event, you know, we bring in the helicopters about 12:30, which is always kind of cool. You know, the kids can jump in and the pilots are awesome. They let them sit in the front, you know, and play with them. And then the
1: That's
0: neat
1: cool.
0: thing is at 2 o'clock when our event starts, we do an opening ceremony. So we kind of bring out all the fire trucks and everything like that, do a big opening ceremony, to kind of honor our fallen. And then, we kick it off with a little bit of bull riding and some bareback ranch bronc riding
1: nice.
0: And stuff. And we got a clown. Mr. Michael Newland, who is going to do some cool acts.
1: Is anybody going to parachute in?
0: We're hoping. Unfortunately, so that weekend, because it is also the celebration of 9/11, the Navy SEAL leapfrogs are actually in Colorado.
1: Oh, wow.
0: And being former military and working with the SEALs and stuff, so I'm trying to get them to see if they'll come up or the jump team that jumps in for the Broncos and stuff like that, because that weekend is also opening season for the Broncos Monday night against Kansas City. We know how that's going to work out, but you know, you got to start your weekend on right. Saturday and come.
1: I think the NFL's in trouble this year.
2: It's all practice.
0: Yeah. But you know, so that's why we're like, you know what? Start it off with our rodeo. That's a better way to do it anyway, you know, and then, on Monday, if you're a football fan, you can watch that. But, you know, we do, and I'd like to give out some shout outs to our sponsor, and then I'll let Paul talk here a little bit. But without our sponsors, we wouldn't be able to do this. You know, it's huge. And, you know, if you're around these people and you're walking in and stuff, just tell them, hey, we heard about you from Buck for the Fallen and we appreciate what you do. But Grapes and Sons, huge. They're our big sponsor. They do a lot for us. Grand Z Casino Hotel and Dragon Tiger Casino. They give us all our rooms and stuff and they take care of us. And then, you know, we take care of them by putting a quarter in the penny machine and breaking it or whatever.
1: Sure.
0: But, you know, and then Regal Restoration. These guys are amazing. They are actually,
3: family owned.
0: And the gentleman that owns them is ex-Leo, which is a police officer. And stuff and just an amazing, amazing company if you need work
1: nice.
0: Done and stuff like that. And then, Boot Barn, which everybody knows about Boot Barn.
1: Oh,
0: we're kind of awesome to have them. If you need to get dutied up before you come see us, you run into the Boot Barn and get you a cowboy hat and a shirt and pants. And
1: they got the best work boots there, actually. Yeah. Any kind of boot you want, they got the best.
0: They have a great range of boots and hats and stuff, so you can go get all dutied up if you want to.
2: Casey's, Tony Lama.
0: Yep, Tony Lama, you know.
2: Yeah.
0: So
2: Dan Post, if you really wanted some.
3: See how fast you can run from that bull then that day.
0: Right. Well,
2: not in my Lou Casey's, I'm not.
0: If you're wearing Lou Casey's in the arena, we're going to have a discussion.
2: We will.
0: Hey, we need a new sponsor here. If you can wear your Lou Casey's in the arena, we need to talk about sponsorship or something. I'll tell you that right now.
1: Hey, man, he's a jewelry guy. He makes all kinds of cool stuff, too.
2: Do.
0: Hey, I was just noticing all the rings on his hand and stuff. Those are pretty cool. So, you know, hey, we got booth space. You can come up and show off your jewelry and everything.
2: It's all custom for stores.
0: I mean,
2: it's custom order.
0: I hear Paul's got a girlfriend or something that he might need a ring.
2: Well, there you go.
0: Oh,
2: that's right up my alley.
0: So,
2: weddings.
0: That's right. You know.
3: We'll have to give a shout out to her. She's out in Lawton, Oklahoma. Imagine that. Somebody listening in Lawton, Oklahoma to this radio station. So, hello, Chris. How are you?
2: Hey, that's awesome.
0: I mean, that's probably why there's
2: here we
0: still
2: are
0: boyfriend
2: the
0: and girlfriend. Because she's not here with him every day. So it makes them a little fonder when they get together. But
2: that's awesome, guys. Well, we're going to go play some music. If you want to stay for another half hour, we'll put you on again.
3: Yeah, we'll do some more sponsorships.
2: Yeah. Then we got a band coming in at 5. So.
3: All right.
0: Awesome. Thank you, guys.
3: Thanks, guys.
4: All right.
2: Thank you for listening to The Goat.

0: 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You wanna know what Zeus said to Narcissist? You better watch yourself.
1: 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All right, Jeremy, what did we play?
2: We played Black Label Society, Name and Blood. That's off the new one. Saliva, Ladies and Gentlemen, Stone Sour did Gone Sovereign, Hell Yeah, Hush, and then Rob Zombie did Dragula, and then Marilyn Manson did Deep Six.
1: Yeah.
3: What an awesome set.
1: Thank you. Thank you.
2: We still got our friends with the Bucks for the Badge. Buck for the Badge coming up here at Gilpin County Fairgrounds September 12th.
1: Yes.
2: They're going to have all kinds of stuff going on.
1: BuckForTheFallen.com, right? And that's singular, Buck, right?
4: Correct. That is correct. That's the website.
1: Yeah. So check them out. Come up and enjoy the Blackhawk Fairgrounds.
3: Gilpin County Fairgrounds.
1: Yeah, there you go. That's the one I was looking for.
3: Yeah.
1: Starts at like 12:30 and then everything kicks off around 2.
2: Tell us a little more, guys.
1: Pea party.
4: Tickets, it is a ticketed event because obviously we're trying to earn money for the fallen responders. But we keep it low because we want the whole family to be able. So tickets are $10 for the whole event. If your kids are 12 and under, it's free. So
3: yeah, bring them up for the button busting.
4: Try it. We got sheep for them. You know,
2: what kind of food's going to be there?
4: That's always a mystery.
2: Yeah.
4: On the food, but usually, you know, typical, the hamburger, hot dogs.
2: All right.
4: There's a potato truck that we bring up that is amazing because they do baked potatoes, but they throw a little extra in there, you know.
2: And that's
4: good.
2: They
4: have a baked potato that has some green chili and some pork and stuff. That you're just
1: now
4: like,
1: you make me hungry.
4: Right. You're just like, and then a barbecue. Which is, you know, always good at the rodeo is some barbecue.
1: Nice.
4: We do have, for the older 21 and up, we have a full bar. So okay. We'll have all alcohol and stuff like that.
2: Drink responsibly.
4: Yep. Definitely drink responsibly because obviously, you know.
2: This is for first responders. We don't want them to have to work that day.
1: Right.
4: Correct. We want to be able to honor them and just take it off, but we want you to enjoy yourselves too if that's what you like to do and stuff. So, if you don't mind, a few more of our sponsors.
1: Absolutely.
4: Rick Thomas Distillery, which is a great little distillery up in Blackhawk that is brand new. They're just opening, so go visit them.
2: What kind of spirits are they selling?
4: Their two big ones are vodka and whiskey.
2: Okay.
4: They make it right there. They have a little room right there that you can do tastings and things that. And they bring in a food truck to have a little food and stuff. It's awesome. They're been open, I think, what's it been about a month now that they've
2: new. Nice.
4: So yeah.
3: Oh, look out.
2: Gonna have to check that place out.
1: Right. Yeah. Yep. All French oak. All brand new French oak, all done up.
4: Yep.
3: Yeah, we could
1: barrels.
3: Shout out to Metropolitan Insurance, they're a sponsor with this, and another big shout out to Colorado State Fraternity of Police. You know, they help us out trying to get venues in for us. We go and visit with them every once in a while. That's a good group. They do the same thing too.
1: Nice.
4: And for you people that have animals and you need feed or dog food or stuff, we got Golden Spur Feed and Supply. You know, they do a great job, and they actually bring all our hay up to us and everything for the animals and stuff.
1: Oh,
4: so
1: that's cool.
4: if you need anything for your animals up there. And then Colorado Emergency Training Institute, They sponsor us. So if you need any, you know, you want to learn CPR or anything like that, which we think is huge, you know, yeah, to learn that kind
2: absolutely
4: of stuff.
2: Absolutely. Everybody should learn it at least.
1: And it changes every right so often.
2: Everybody should know.
1: The way I did CPR is now new, different.
4: Right. Yeah, exactly. Back when I started doing CPR, it's a lot different than what you do now. But, and it's just, you know, these companies, not only are sponsoring our event, but it's their way to give back and kind of the community and things like that. And then they do different things so that they can give back to. So, you know, check those out. The event, like I said, it's a great time. If you've never been to a rodeo, it's awesome. If you've been to a rodeo and you got a little kid, you know, we call it, you know, something that they could do for the mutton busting and things like that. Michael, who is a rodeo clown, loves going out in the crowd and talking to people and learning and things like that. So it's just it's a great day, and you're giving back to these heroes that you know, a lot of them gave everything,
2: made the ultimate sacrifice for you.
1: Yeah. Well, thank you guys for coming. We really appreciate it. Yeah.
4: We appreciate you guys having us.
1: Yeah.
3: We want to give a big shout out to Dave for letting us come on in too. You know.
2: Yeah. Hey, Dave Harvey, our station manager. Shout out.
1: Yeah.
2: What's up, Dave?
1: Hey, Dave.
2: Dave's not here, man.
1: Dave's not here. Yeah. He may be in Hawaii still, in Jurassic Park.
3: And if any of the viewers out there, listeners, if you want to be a sponsor or come out the venue, you know, reach out to us at
4: The website is, which is www.buckforthefallen.com. At the bottom of that page, there's a phone number and a way to either email us or give us a call. We're always looking for sponsors. We currently are looking for sponsors for the mutton busting and stuff. So if that interests you, or if you just want to come out and have a good time, come join us on September 12th. We'd love to have you.
1: All right. Sounds like fun. Thank you, guys.
3: Thanks.
4: Thank you.
3: Yes. Thanks, Jeremy and Shag. Appreciate you.
1: Yeah, you're welcome. You know, absolutely. Anytime.
3: Hopefully we'll get to come in before it or afterwards. We still want to invite you guys out to do live remote.
1: Don't be surprised if we show.
4: Hey, we'd love it for your show, and let us know if you guys show up. Let us know.
1: You take us over that full bar, and then next thing you know, we'll be out there playing poker with the bowls runner.
4: We got that set up.
3: I'll put $100 on that one.
1: Who makes it out?
4: There's two hondos right there.
2: I'm gonna have to remember the red jacket for you, Frody.
4: Well, and you know, I'll
1: bring the purple one, the pimp one from Detroit.
4: That's right. Nothing wrong with that.
2: All right, everybody.
1: Thank you, guys.
4: Thank you.
2: Yeah, thank you. I have a PSA, everybody. 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
1: All right, on with the show. Thank you, everybody. Thank you, Shar. Thank you, Hank, out there in Gold Bar, Washington, for listening. Thank you, all you guys. I know I have my phone on Do Not Disturb. That way the show's not disturbed. So, but thank you.
5: What we've got here is failure to communicate. Some men you just can't reach. So you get what we had here last week, which is the way he wants it. Well, he gets it.

0: 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Orbital Destroyer's in the house.
1: Yeah. Destroyer
0: Ear
1: is in the house.
0: All right. What did we play, Jeremy?
1: Oh, well, we did Civil War, Guns N' Roses, Ozzy, Lemmy, Hellraiser. Motley Crue did Welcome to the Numb. POD did Youth of a Nation. Deftones, Passenger.
0: Yeah, that was a great lineup.
1: That features Maynard.
2: Wonderful music.
0: As we were taking a walk with the band.
1: Yeah, we needed a...
0: take a walk.
1: Get some fresh air.
0: It's like really stagnant up here.
3: I had to get my bottle of Glacier Rain Maverick Rainwater.
4: Are we going for sponsorship already?
0: Yeah. all right, it's 5 o'clock, Mavericks, which is our local block party where we play all local hits all the time. We have Orbital Destroyer in here, and they got some info for you.
4: Yeah, we got a huge show coming up. We're super pumped for this one. We're going to be opening the show at the Federal this Saturday, the Federal Theater here in Denver. We're going to be, all the bands are there to support Texas Hippie Coalition. We got Pump 5 and Joe Man's Mans and the Midnight Revival Band. And of course, Orbital Destroyer will be opening that show, so we wanted to come out and push on that.
1: Only local act on the bill.
4: That's right.
1: Awesome.
4: So yeah, we're looking for some local support. Get as many people as we can to come out to the Federal. And we got some tickets. We're going to be giving them away in a little bit here. We also have them on our website. So if you want to save some money.
0: I like $15.
4: Yeah, $15 plus the fees. We're doing $45 tickets for $30 this week up until probably Friday night. So go ahead and grab those on orbitaldestroyer.com.
1: That's it.
0: Beautiful.
1: It's going to be an awesome show.
0: Yeah. So
5: we're marketing whores.
0: Here we are. Well, you're here, and we really appreciate you. And we're going to play some Orbital Destroyer right now for you. THC Homecoming, huh?
4: Yeah, the drummer from Texas Hippie Coalition, he's actually, I think he was born in Denver. So in a way, it's a homecoming for him.
0: That's good.
4: Yeah.
1: How recently has he been in the band?
4: I'm not sure. With Big Daddy Rich, I think he does a lot of hired guns. So I'm not sure how often he switches them up. But
1: the last guy they had with them definitely was good. So
4: yeah, you opened or you played?
1: I've played a show with them, or two with them. We did one here in Denver and then one in Colorado Springs. They're good guys. They're all like super, super down to earth and easy and chill to talk to. And you know, it's going to be a fun show on Saturday. If you don't know what you're doing, then you should definitely be at the Federal Theater.
0: Yeah, what a great venue.
1: What time is doors and what time do you guys go on?
4: So the doors are on open at 7. I believe we're going on at 8 o'clock. So, yeah, we're going to be opening that show. So just
2: get
4: come
2: there
4: early.
2: By 7:30, have a cocktail, get situated, and then we will proceed to melt your face.
1: Face melting time at Federal Theater this Saturday.
0: And so, hey, if you want to talk to the van, 303-567-4628, they may have something very special for you if you dial in.
1: You guys just got back from Utah, didn't you?
4: Yes, we did.
1: Yes. What happened out there?
2: Oh, my goodness. I get to tell this one. All right. So we'll do the Reader's Digest version. I DJ, and this event that I DJ yearly at has this music festival in the middle of this crazy convention.
1: Mm.
2: And they get four bands, and it's this wicked huge stage. They go over the top with production. It's great. So we got to play there, and we didn't know how well we were going to go over, right? Because it was.
1: You never do.
2: Yeah, but this was unique because this event was a fur convention, and it's centered around pop culture, which we are not. So we didn't. It's going to be the UFO, right? They saw it, but did it land? Right? Oh man, we landed, and we took some hostages. And it was. I have never seen. I mean, they were grabbing the front of the stage, banging their heads, like, violently.
4: Yeah, they were.
2: It was.
0: Wow.
3: Big fur heads.
2: Big. I mean, some Furries. Of them had their furry heads on. Others were just partying their butts off. But no, it
0: had a great
2: was.
0: Time.
2: I mean, the sound and lighting was off the frickin' charts. Mm-hmm. And so We're getting the video footage. It is definitely going to be something we are going
6: to
2: release.
6: I can't wait to see.
2: Because, honestly, there was 400 people there. Easily 400 people.
1: Well, that's awesome.
2: Just, like, going crammed against the front of the stage, going at it.
7: Beach balls
2: and I mean, there was a young kid with her dad. She had some the big headphones on. She's standing on the subwoofer right at the front of the stage. Kevin goes out there, gives her a cowbell and a stick. She's playing along with us. It got crazy. No, we had the time of our lives, and they were super welcoming, and we didn't know what to expect, and it was awesome, and I want to do it again.
1: Ah, man, sounds like fun.
6: I bet you'll be invited.
1: Sounds like a really weird, like, mushroom trip or something, but...
4: it was quite a bit. There was one point where they had this parade going on, and I was like, oh my gosh, this is a little bit too much going on for me, and I was like, Chris, what else is going on? I was like, oh yeah, isn't there a room where all the arts and craft and the artists is? And it was actually the perfect time to go visit it, because they had the parade going on, so everybody was out of that room except for the people selling stuff, so I got to go through and look at all that stuff, but yeah, for a few minutes, I was like, oh my gosh, it's 105 out. I don't think I want to go outside, but I can't hear right now.
8: The thing that killed me is that, there's 105 degrees out, but those guys don't, what's the word I'm looking for?
2: Melt?
8: No, they don't, like, de-costume for anything.
2: Hours.
8: So, like,
2: hours
8: there, if your hotel was across the street or whatever, there's just looking out and watching this big furry guy walking across. I'm like, oh, my
6: gosh. In 105.
8: Yeah. Well, and some of those, Chris pointed out, some of those have, like, fans that help keep you cool and,
4: ice packs and things they wear, but still.
2: But it's still 105
8: right,
2: in Utah.
8: They're just kind of, deal with it.
4: But yeah, that was that heat dome. It was over on that side, and then it came over here right after, but we were there right in the heat of it.
8: The thing that I walked away most from is just the most inclusive and loving and generous community I've ever been part of. Been around, and I guess I'm not part of it. I guess I'm around it, though. But
6: furry.
8: It's
6: a furry thing. It's great.
8: Just incredible people.
6: Yeah.
8: They were lovely. And
6: very kind.
8: Yeah, but I think the other thing that really strikes me is there was so much appreciation for art, for there's certainly a huge presence of, like, anime and that kind of culture, but just in general, some of the artisans of the people were selling stuff. I mean, we going to go to coffee. It was spill the beans. Hey, unintentional pun there, but
4: go ahead.
8: We had friends. Our friends in Dragon Roast Coffee here. They're out of Denver. They made us a dark roast coffee for our album release here.
2: Hello.
8: And in fact, so they. They were selling us at the convention as well, and we snagged a few bags of our own, but also we've now got them, and we
2: totally forgot to bring you guys a bag. That's pretty sick.
1: Well, I totally forgot yesterday to set up an extra mic. I'm sorry.
4: No worries.
8: Freddy can grab. It's all good. Yeah.
4: But yeah, so we got
1: first caller.
8: Well, 40 screen in here.
1: All right. Let's go ahead and play some Orbital Destroyer for you right now.
4: Heck yeah.
1: Here we go. This is Shadow Self. This is Orbital Destroyer coming at you live from the Federal Theater this Saturday.
4: Woohoo!
1: Here you go.

0: All right, Orbital Destroyer. We're talking Shadow Self here. That's what's up. Thank you guys. Yeah. Thank you for being here. Thank you for
1: being a friend.
0: Thank you for being a friend.
2: I get to be Blanche.
0: They always bring us all these cool gifts. I just want you guys to know, Orbital Destroyer totally spoils the goat with gifts every time they come.
3: Well, we got it. You guys are
1: awesome.
3: We got it.
1: You guys take such good care of us, man. This is so much fun to come up here and talk about stuff.
0: Heck yeah. What else do we got going on right now? You just released an album.
1: Yeah, hold on. So while we were on, Chaz called in. Hey, Chaz, thank you for giving us a buzz. He saw us at my birthday show at the Inglewood Tavern, and he actually posed a really good question. He wants to know where the name came from. So I'm going to punt that really quick to the elevator speech. You have 30 seconds,
3: William. I don't
1: know
3: if I have elevator speech for that. Yeah. I just, you know what it was? It's that thing whenever you're trying to find a band name. You know, obviously, if you could have a one-word band name, that'd be great. But a lot of the great ones are taken. Yeah. And it
4: we're
3: going to
4: be NSYNC, but we found there's another band.
3: Never. Yeah. All right. So it just popped in my head one day, Orbital Destroyer, and I'm like, no, there's got to be a band already called that. And I did my internet sleuthing, and I did not find that. The closest I found, I think it was a 1979 or something Atari video game that wasn't very popular because it came out at the same time as basically Star Wars, and so it never got much play.
5: Another caller calling in.
3: Sweet, we got another caller coming in.
0: You guys are popular.
3: That's not bad. Hey.
0: Nobody ever calls us.
1: Eric, do you need the mic?
3: Well, it's your radio station. Of course.
1: It's your radio station.
3: What's up? Oh, are we on
1: so,
3: here? Is it you? What's that? Whoa, sorry.
1: Oh.
2: We don't know what's going on.
3: Orbital Destroyer just kind of the name, it popped in my mind, and I looked into it, and there wasn't one, and I was like, this is great. Like, I can't believe there isn't already, Orbital Destroyer. Yeah. So as soon as
1: And then
3: I
1: the
3: could,
1: story evolved
3: yeah,
1: from,
3: well, the,
1: yeah, what yeah. it was.
3: Yeah, the whole thing about the ship is its own thing. The ship, if you actually look at the image, if you turned it sideways and took off the guns and all the alien stuff on it,
4: it's a turtle.
3: Shape is the shape of that extra. It came out from a different
1: solar
3: galaxy. Yeah, different star system. Remember that thing? I think it was maybe 2008 or so, or I can't remember exactly.
1: But
3: Uma. Yeah, it was a space rock that came in from a different. Galaxy, basically. And so I took that shape and I gave it to this awesome artist that I work with, David Paul Seymour. He's down, I think he's in Louisiana. And I said, hey, riff off of this. The idea is the big, multidimensional spaceship that is alive and it can change its shape. And that's the, and then I need the image for it. And after like three revisions, we came up with what you see. And I think it fits the name Orbital Destroyer pretty well. So yeah,
1: it journeys through the universe, and if it finds planets in dismay, it destroys them.
3: Nice, destroys their preconceptions is my thought. Less about just. I think it used to be a planet destroyer, but now it's a little bit reformed. Now it's about changing, let's say, perception. So yeah.
1: So who's on the phone there?
0: Well, I don't know.
1: Oh. Frode's having this great conversation with us. Dr. Shag's talking to somebody.
5: Bands that's coming to play with you guys.
1: Oh, who is it?
5: Hold on.
3: Oh, put him on the air. This is one of the bands that we're going to be playing with. That's great. Yeah.
1: Just don't swear. There's no delay.
0: All right.
5: Are you there?
0: Hello.
1: Did you hang up on
6: Hello.
1: Him?
6: Hello.
0: Hey, he's here.
6: Hey, what's going on?
0: Who do we got on air with us today?
6: Joe Mansman from Joe Mansman and the Midnight Revival Band.
0: Oh, hey! Nice.
1: Nice to meet you on the airwaves.
0: Nice.
6: Yeah, you too. How we doing, boys?
0: We're having fun. We're trying to pump this show up for you guys. I'll definitely be there Saturday. I can't turn down that good of a time.
1: And we're going to be
6: giving away.
1: We got some tickets to give away a little later. Yeah, we're going to do a pair to a lucky caller, and we're going to treat some people to some nice stuff.
6: I'll tell you what. Here, we'll up the ante a little bit and help out.
3: So, all right.
6: Whoever gets the pair of tickets, we'll throw in two free Midnight Revival Band T-shirts for them as well.
0: Oh yeah!
3: Hey, I gotta call out some. So, Joe, this is William. We're both from upstate New York. I used to live in Albany, and that's actually where his band is from. I haven't been there in a while, over 15 years, but. So we all got that East Coast energy that we're bringing over here to the West Coast.
1: Yeah, originally from Long Island here, man.
6: You're part of the Troy Core scene, right?
3: Well, friends in the Troy Core, and I was more rock and roll, roots rock, and that kind of stuff. stuff, but of course, Troy, New York is the home of hardcore, and, you know, it's kind of hard. I had neighbors that were in hardcore bands, so, yeah. So, anyway, that's so we're awesome, super man. Pumped. Yeah, thanks
6: for... It'll be like a little family reunion.
3: Heck yeah.
1: Going back full East Coast style.
7: All right, man. Well, thanks.
6: Yeah, man, very cool.
7: Thanks for calling in and up and in the Annie.
1: For the let's, two shirts. All right, so let's just put that out there right now.
3: Yeah, the next callers. Yeah, go ahead.
6: Make sure that the winner of the ticket just...
3: Oh, okay. We're going to switch over so we can take the notes. Oh, he's going to give me more info on that.
5: Yeah.
3: So basically, what he's saying is...
1: We just passed him over to... Frode to get some notes from him, so you're not on the air right now.
5: Which phone number?
3: So, yeah, so we will, the next caller is going to get not only get tickets, but they're going to get Joe Man's Man and the Midnight Revival Band t-shirt.
1: A pair of t-shirts. Yeah. So two tickets, two t-shirts.
3: How can you beat that, man?
1: No doubt.
7: Unless your name is Char. Then you just you got too much information.
1: Also, yeah, you're not
3: an insider.
4: Insider information. I'm gonna say Joe Mansman is disqualified.
7: I'm just kidding.
1: From winning his own stuff.
7: I got to mess with my merch, girl.
4: Yeah.
3: Yes. Char is awesome.
7: I love Char.
3: Yeah.
1: They're awesome.
7: We all love you, Char. We're just kidding.
1: We love you. But hey, yeah, totally. That was awesome for calling in, and also Chaz, thank you for that question about the band name. We look forward to, you know, there's been some buzz. Might happen, you know, comic book has been kind of tossed around. Yeah. So who knows? There may be some really cool stuff coming out
7: awesome.
1: From us in the future.
7: And they just released an album.
1: Yes!
3: Sure did.
7: And you guys should check out their website, orbitaldestroyer.com, and get merch. They got so much cool merch. I'm talking... Oh, goodness sake, people.
1: Yeah. Is that our first
7: You guys are popular, man.
3: It's we're very blessed.
1: Caller number 18.
3: Yeah.
7: Anyway, let's play a little bit more Orbital Destroyer for
1: Hell
7: you guys.
1: Yeah.
3: Awesome.
1: Ha ha, your screen went to sleep.
3: Uh-oh.
7: All right.
4: Jeremy,
7: it's causing me psychic damage.
4: Segway.
7: And that's the name of the song, everybody. Here we go. Here's some more Orbital Destroyer for you.
3: KYGT.
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7: 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Here we go.
5: They're great. All right. I'll talk to you soon.

0: Yeah.
1: Psychic dick.
2: William Westward.
0: Watch
2: with the
0: your chair, Jeremy.
2: Made a pronunciation on the end there.
3: You got to catch that. You can't
2: Jeremiah.
3: Give them that. They're going to find
2: sorry,
3: that for
2: I'm
3: themselves.
2: Sorry, I'm sorry.
3: If you can correct my grammar, that's great. Yeah, that's a little bit of the... See, I was from upstate New York near Canada, and sometimes there's a little bit of the Canadian kind of things
0: Canadian
3: happening.
0: The Canadian slang pops out, okay?
3: Yeah. So, anyways, I'm not going to point it out. It's kept trying it, but...
2: Sorry.
3: It's
4: fine.
3: Right
4: next to Windsor.
3: There you go. Yeah. So, yeah, that was psychic damage.
0: Yeah.
2: We're going to be... Heading there.
0: Yeah, speaking of Windsor.
2: Is
0: yeah.
2: it Winnipeg? Or?
0: No, Windsor. Glenn Fricker, the gentleman who mixed our album. We're going to be going up there to work with him
2: really?
0: On the second album. Yep.
4: Wow.
0: Yeah, going to his space.
2: Glenn's.
0: Yeah.
5: What state is this in?
0: Oh, it's in Ontario.
5: Wow.
0: Ontario.
5: Not a state.
3: Canada.
0: He's outside
5: well,
0: of Windsor. Yeah.
5: The Canadian state of Ontario.
0: Yes.
2: Province.
5: We'll call it a province, but it's just a big state.
2: That's true.
0: But it'll be nice to have him there from the beginning. You know, Jason did wonderful for us on the first album. But letting Glenn kind of roll with it beginning to end is going to be an interesting experience. That dude, for anybody who I know is working with him, he's great, but the dude is brutal. I mean,
3: yeah, he's full of the Gen X angst. Yeah,
0: he's like, angry.
3: He'll tell you exactly
0: he'll tell
3: what he thinks.
0: Exactly
3: yeah.
0: what he thinks about you, your playing, your
5: well.
0: Mom.
5: That's what you need from
0: the shoes you've chosen to wear.
5: You need that. You need that from somebody who's producing your music. You need somebody who's going to push you just to get the best take you can possibly get.
0: Yep.
5: He's gonna give you ideas that you didn't hear or didn't think of. And it, you know, it's just great to have a second ear.
0: Oh, and we're taking Clark with us again, too.
5: Nice.
0: So it'll be Clark and Glenn. It'll be both people. So that will be absolutely bonkers.
2: Yeah.
0: But that is, we have tentative end of year, beginning next year. We're not.
5: That's super cool.
0: On track
2: Glenn's
0: yet.
2: Got definitely some pedigree to his name for sure.
0: Oh, hell yeah.
2: That's one of the things we're actually going to be kind of after this show and you know, for the foreseeable future, we're going to be kind of focusing on knuckling down and trying to write stuff that we feel is going to be quality enough to present to Glenn, really, is how that's going to go.
0: We got to, you know, got to stay in our lane. And, yeah, we're looking forward to it, man. It's going to be nice to have those ears and eyes and everything kind of poking us in the right direction. So, yeah.
3: That's a good
0: working
3: segue
0: with Glenn's
3: to
0: awesome.
3: The next show. So, just as Kevin said, we are going back to the woodshed. So, this big Federal Theater show, we're not going to be playing Denver for a minute. I think the next thing we have booked is a festival. It's in November. So, that's the next time we're going to be playing Denver. So, we really need you guys to come out. I know we played a whole lot this last year, but that was kind of the thing. We wrote this album, then we got out and started playing it. And because of just being in the routine of playing shows, we really didn't have a lot of extra time to write new stuff and work on writing and recording. So
5: show life gets busy and you got to be on your A game. And so you're practicing your old material when you are at practice, and everybody has lives too.
0: Yep.
5: Outside of, you know, just the music thing, it's there. Everybody has a life and family and work and whatever else involved. And so it is good that you guys are going to take a little time and get ready for this, since you're going all the way to Canada for it. You want to show up with your ducks in a row.
3: Absolutely.
0: Yep. We're getting, you know, it's one of those things where Glenn is affording us opportunities that bands our size don't get straight up.
5: All right?
0: The facility that we're going to be recording at and then mixing at his space. I mean, it's old school. It's going back to, you know, 30-foot-long, half-million-dollar console.
5: It's like you're at Muscle Shoals all of a sudden.
0: Rooms with 30-foot vaulted ceilings. I mean, it's a different game than, you know, don't get me wrong. We love the spaces we have here, but being given this opportunity, it's like, damn, we're in.
2: And to work with a guy who knows the room.
0: Sign us up. We're in. So, but yeah, enough about that. So definitely hope to see some new music released in the spring of next year, like something out. And again, physical, like you said, we do have the CD out. We are streaming on all the platforms. You can find us everywhere. So, and then if you're not even on a platform, head over to our website. You can stream it there. You can buy a personal downloaded copy that you own forever and ever and ever. You are not renting it from Apple or YouTube or whatever.
3: Yeah.
0: So, you can own it for a couple of bucks off our website. So
3: yeah,
0: go check it out.
3: A discount if you get it off our website, 20% off.
5: So. All right, well, I'm going to take it and do a quick station break. We got the GOAT, KYGT.
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5: 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All right, let's play some more music. What do we got here? We got Lethargy.
3: Can we do, right before you hit play, call in? We got some tickets we're going to give away. The number
1: next
3: here
1: caller
3: is 303-567-4628, which is
5: yes.
3: GOAT.
5: Everybody give us a call. Get yourself some tickets.
0: 567-4628.
5: And I'm pretty sure, maybe some T-shirts
3: some
5: from
3: T-shirts.
5: The...
3: T-shirts. Oh, there we go. All right, it's been that. I got Lethargy.
4: Call number three.

0: What's up?
1: What's up?
2: The phone's been ringing. We've given away quite a few tickets, but we still have a few more. We're not giving away pairs anymore, but we will give away single tickets to people that call in.
0: I mean, if you call in, you can get yourself a ticket to Texas Hippie Coalition, Orbital the Destroyer,
2: Pump 5, and Joe Man's Man, and the Midnight Revival Band.
0: There we go.
1: I'm sparing you guys because I was going to do a whole, like, guys, we're not pumping this show one time. We're not pumping this show two times. All right.
3: All right, no dad jokes.
1: Everyone. Oh, wow.
3: All right, but let's give a quick shout-out to Daniel, who won the pair of tickets and the pair of shirts from our wonderful
2: Joe Man's Man.
3: Joe Man's Band and the Red Runners. What? I just screwed that up. Sorry
2: Joe
3: about that.
2: Joe Man's Man and the Midnight Revival Band.
3: Okay, so I didn't totally mess up.
2: No.
3: And then Chaz for calling back in. He originally called with a question and had some phone problems, so he will be joining us Saturday as well. So we look forward to seeing the three of you.
2: And Char.
3: And Char.
2: Yep, she got a ticket.
0: Char got a ticket. We hooked you up because we love you.
2: Well, she called in. She was waiting
3: she
2: on
3: waited
2: hold
3: on
2: for
3: hold.
2: A while.
4: 10 minutes.
2: Yeah.
3: So, yes, and like Will said, a couple more people.
2: That number is 303-567-GO, which is 4628. Again, 303-567-4628.
3: We got a couple single tickets to give away, basically as guest list entries. So, give us a call. So what else is going on with you guys?
0: We actually just got done doing an interview with Bucks for the Badge, and they are having a huge event at Gilpin County Fairgrounds on September 12th.
5: Yep.
0: It's a Saturday, and they're going to have all kinds of cool stuff happening, rodeo stuff, bull riding, bronco riding, all kinds of, neato What do you call it? Like displays and stuff like that from all kinds of
5: arts
0: artists.
5: And crafts booths.
0: Arts and crafts.
5: Yeah.
0: And
4: kind of like a Western people's fair.
0: Yeah, exactly.
5: Tickets are going to be $10 at the Gilpin County Fairgrounds.
0: They're going to have a potato truck and a barbecue truck.
5: And a few other things. They're going to have a bunch of firemen.
0: Yeah, they make big potatoes.
5: Helicopters are going to fly in around 12:30 so the kids can go all hang out in the helicopters and check for the Flight for Life people and those kind of
3: and
5: people.
3: I understand that all this money goes to like the fallen
0: first responders,
5: firefighters.
0: It's
5: primarily
0: it's people that have lost their loved ones and the family. It goes to the families that need help.
5: Firefighters that just died over in the hills, whatever.
0: Yeah, fire their families are. Their families are right now in complete turmoil, and so this organization comes in and just kind of helps out some of the financial burden of things. You know,
3: that's
1: over.
3: Incredible.
0: Yeah,
5: that's what they're doing. So they're putting on this rodeo.
0: I have a show with Driven by Turmoil happening at the Federal Theater as well.
2: That's right.
0: August 28th.
5: It's coming up fast.
0: With Steel Society and Connex. If you don't know Connex, they're the guys that do the Van Zeppelin thing. They're up in Sturgis right now. They just rocked the Buffalo Chip last night. And Megadeth was setting up at the same time they were setting up across the way. So I've been in contact with those guys. Dylan is one of my great, great friends. So, I'm jolly. I wanted to be in Sturgis. All that's happening right now. There's all kinds of cool stuff happening everywhere. This Saturday, make sure you're at the Federal Theater to see Texas Hippie Coalition, Orbital Destroyer, and
2: Pump 5 and Joe Man's Man.
0: Thanks for having my back.
2: Revival.
0: Thank you for having my back.
2: Thanks for having us here, man. You're awesome.
4: It's so awesome to be here.
5: I think we're going to play one more.
0: Yeah, we are. This is Lethargy.
2: Oh, we just did that.
0: No. Hold on. I'm trying to get my screen back.
5: Yeah, well, use your fingerprint.
0: Oh, okay, Chaotix.
2: All right.
0: This is what's happening. This is what's up. This is what you need to be at Federal Theater for. I'm just saying, people.
5: Thank you for listening.
0: I'm just saying. There you go.

0: Yes.
1: That was Chaotix.
0: Chaotix by Orbital Destroyer, everybody.
2: We're at that point.
3: Yes, we are. We're at that point. Hey, you guys, thank you again for having us up here. This is so much fun.
0: Absolutely. Anytime.
3: We appreciate
0: it. You guys are welcome back anytime. I just want to let you know, anytime you want to make an announcement, something coming up.
3: You got holes in your wall you need covered with.
0: If you get bored, if you get bored and you just want to come hang out, I don't care, man.
3: All right.
0: Come and hang out.
1: We love you guys. And thanks for all the callers. We got six tickets we're giving away here from all the people that called in. So that's so awesome. Thank you.
3: Yes.
1: And, we can't wait to see you. Yeah.
0: Yeah. Thank
3: Saturday
0: you, everybody.
3: It's going to be a hot mess in the best possible way.
1: Yeah.
0: Absolutely. That's it. That's it. All right, everybody. We're going to give you a little bit more. Here's some Connex. And thank you for listening to The GOAT. We're going to close this Dr. Shag show out here pretty soon.
3: KYG.